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1: I've never had a corn dog in my whole life. 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I'm guessing it tastes like...
2: Well, I have a hot dog.
1: Yeah.
2: Okay, without condiments, but it's wrapped up in like a...
3: Cornbread.
2: Like cornbread.
3: Fried cornbread.
1: It sounds like it's dry and gross.
2: Oh, no, no. Well, not when you have a juicy hot dog in the middle of it.
3: Would you dip it in ketchup?
1: Yes.
3: Yeah,
2: a lot of people would. Yeah. A lot of people do. But you know what? You should try a corn dog. It'd be very healthy for your joints.
3: I think you actually need a joint in order to enjoy a corn dog.
2: I don't know, man. Look at that 18-incher. That's a real workout right
3: there. This guy knowing all about his corn dog sizes.
2: I know from corn dogs.
3: I've had a corn dog in my mouth or two.
2: I'm not ashamed to say it.
3: That's right.
2: I'm secure enough in my food, in my intake, to know what a good corn dog is like.
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0: earlier with Bax and Nagel.
1: I'm the first one in this parking lot every single day. Friday after the show, the boss comes to me and says, hey, there's a note on your windshield. I open up the note and it says, would you mind not taking up two parking spaces? There's not enough parking. Thanks. Granted, it wasn't my best effort, but I'm partially on the line. Someone's got a real hair across the ass about how I'm parking my vehicle. They'd have to leave their car, go up to their office, print out a note, bring it back down to the parking lot, stick it in my windshield, and then go back to work.
2: We're on a group chat of your horrible parking.
1: There's no, you're not.
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1: That's on the line. That's not crossing.
2: Yeah, but you're over. You can't. 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
1: Oh, yeah!
0: Wednesday, September 9th, the Pats open the regular season on the road in Seattle. 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

0: New England, Pittsburgh, Foxborough, football. 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

0: Hey, it's Hank from Tudor House Liquors. 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A rescue animal looking for a permanent home. 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

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It's Saturday Night Dead on Rock 102. 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
10: 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Music that's every bit as important and as influential as the stuff we didn't ignore and continue to beat to death to this very day. This is why there's Bagsy's Musical Fun Bag. 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
0: Wednesday, September 9th, the Pats open the regular season on the road in Seattle. 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

0: 102 Springfield's Classic Rock. It's 534. And the Black Crowes of Bax and Nagel on Rock 102. It's going to be a mix of sun and clouds today with a high of 83. Tonight, mostly cloudy, low of 59. And then for tomorrow, overcast, a stray shower, possibly a thunderstorm with a high of 82. It's 54 degrees right now in downtown Springfield. Man, what a show today. Fitzy from TownyNews.com will be joining us after 8 o'clock. 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
1: It's going to be, you got the weather there? What's going on?
0: Well, Steve, it's looking a little bit like this. A mix of sun and clouds today. There's a high of 83. Today, mostly cloudy, low of 59. And for tomorrow, overcast and a stray shower or a thunder boom boom is possible.
1: When is that going to happen?
0: Probably in the afternoon noon. All right. High of 82. It's about 54 degrees right now in downtown Springfield.
1: All right, give me one second here, because apparently this was change your password day.
0: Oh, okay. And, well, let me give you a little bit of a breather.
1: I have to authenticate.
0: Steve, I don't know if you are aware of this, but football is back, and so is Rock 102's Pro Picks Pool. 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Need more time?
1: Maybe. Hang on. Give me one. How are you? How are you doing? Are you,
0: yeah, I'm doing okay, good? Steve. Yeah. I don't want to distract you. I know it's
1: you're not distracted.
0: Well, I don't want to get in the way of what you're doing.
1: This is distracting me. This is ridiculous. Why do they tell you,
0: There was it was a meltdown last week. And I think that's, because I had to do it this morning, too. It wasn't just you.
1: Oh, so it's everybody.
0: It's everybody.
1: So I'm not special.
0: Well, in your own way.
1: Well, yeah.
0: I mean, you're not, short bus type of special. But, I mean, everyone's going through it.
1: I think we're ready.
0: Are you ready?
1: We're ready to go, yeah.
0: All Hollywood right. Trash is brought to you by Western Mass Masons. Call them for all your foundation and chimney needs.
2: Somehow you still care about what's happening in Hollywood. So, from Tinseltown, 3,000 miles away, it's Steve Nagel's Hollywood Trash.
1: You know who Elizabeth Holmes is?
0: Yeah.
1: She's that wacky lady with the...
0: she got in all kinds of trouble.
1: With that, thermos or I don't even know how to say it.
0: She got in trouble with a thermos.
1: Yeah, something like that. The screening of an unannounced mystery movie at the Telluride Film Festival generated every bit as much of a pre-screening buzz as any of the major titles programmed there. And when the movie was revealed to be You Can See Everything, a 174-minute documentary co-directed by cult comedian Nathan Fielder about Elizabeth Holmes, the former CEO of Theranos, who is now serving an 11-year prison sentence after being convicted of defrauding her investors, the sensation of WTF. Did you get to see the trailer of this thing?
0: No, not yet.
1: She is... You Can See Everything is just about the furthest thing from a pure documentary you've ever seen. That's part of its appeal. It's a one-of-a-kind reality TV as hangout movie psychodrama circus. Fielder is interviewing her, like, in her home.
0: Right.
1: And she's giving him this crazy-ass, death stare.
0: Really?
1: And she's like, why would I deceive you? What reason would be that I would make anything up? I'm paraphrasing what she's saying, but
0: sure.
1: But it was very, very, very creepy to watch.
0: She's got those crazy bug eyes that make you think either she's dead inside or she's scheming something evil.
1: Yeah, and she changed her voice. They were showing how she tried to. She has a regular female type voice, and then she was doing this the entire time. Anytime she would present anything, and she convinced all these people to invest all this money, and she was scamming everybody the entire time.
0: Well, she put on a good sales pitch.
1: Yeah.
0: Because she got millions of millionaires to donate their money. Not just the average, not like the low-hanging fruit, the elderly and the poor. She went after millionaires.
1: Well, it was a cancer thing that she said she had this cure almost for cancer. And she was convincing all these people. She was doing these talks. She almost looked like Steve Jobs in a way, wearing the all black clothing. And you got to watch this clip, though, because it's something I definitely want to see now after seeing this clip.
0: I saw the documentary about her a long time ago, but I'm actually now you got me curious. I want to see how crazy she is.
1: She's cuckoo. She's like cuckoo for Cocoa Puffs kind of cuckoo. That kind of thing.
0: All right. Keep my eyes open.
1: Do you remember last week?
0: No.
1: Well, I pretend that you did, and Wheel of Fortune suspended longtime announcer Jim Thornton.
0: This story got weird real quick.
1: Yes, it did. Yeah, now he's been fired. This all started after a passenger on a flight back in May allegedly spotted Thornton's laptop open to a chat room for people attracted to children, photographed the screen, and alerted the flight crew. Thornton was questioned by police when the plane landed at LAX, but he was never arrested or charged with a crime. His attorney says Thornton does suicide prevention advocacy, and someone in those online groups sent him the link. Says he didn't realize what the site was, and he left once he figured it out.
0: Mm-hmm.
1: She also maintains Thornton never viewed or possessed child materials, and says my client did nothing wrong. But after conducting its own investigation, Sony announced Thornton has been terminated, effective immediately. He has been the voice of Wheel of Fortune since 2011, a 15-year run that is now over. So,
0: well, I mean, you know, for one thing, looking at that stuff is repugnant, but then to be doing it in public, that's the thing I can't quite wrap my hands around.
1: Because people are, they don't realize that you can see everything. I'm at a Red Sox game last week.
0: Yeah.
1: And my girlfriend and I can see this guy ahead of us looking at all this stuff on Instagram, like all these thirst traps and whatnot. And he's like holding the story. Like people can see what you're looking at on your screen. I think there's a thing in somebody's brain where... I'm looking at my phone. And then the guy's like putting the phone down so the other people next to him can't see. And I'm like, dude, we can see
0: 15 rows behind you that right. Can see exactly what you're doing.
1: And especially now with these phones. What's the latest phone you got? Do you have the what number?
0: The 16.
1: Do you got? All right. Can you do the 40x zoom on it? On the camera?
0: I don't know if it's 40. It's a pretty good zoom.
1: Yeah, this the phone I got, I think it's the 17. It's got 40x zoom, and you can see.
0: I can only do 10.
1: You can see a pimple on somebody's face from 300 yards away. It's
0: why would you want that?
1: Well, I mean, maybe people are into seeing things like that.
0: Huh.
1: But the point being is that you can zoom in on things. Probably, if you're on an airplane, I'm imagining. Somebody can see very clearly if they just stood up behind you and looked down and see you're on your laptop. Hey, what's up, chat? Hey, chat room. What's ASL?
0: Is everybody? Can everybody behind me see this?
1: Hey,
0: just checking.
1: Where are you from? It's like watching one of those the thing. What's the guy on Dateline that used to do?
0: Oh, Chris Hansen, to catch a predator.
1: And then he'd read the chat logs back to them. Oh, wow, you're too young for me, but I'll keep talking to you. Can I show up to your house with some vodka and some rope?
0: Zip ties. Are you worried about zip ties?
1: Yeah, let's open up this bag of goodies you got here.
0: Good God.
1: Barbara Eden, I Dream of a Genie. This is your favorite gal. Wasn't it?
0: She sure was.
1: I Dream of Genie star Barbara Eden, who turned 95 last night, abruptly canceled an appearance on the Cinecon Classic Film Festival over the weekend. Organizers initially blamed a sudden illness, which understandably had fans worried about the 95-year-old legend, but she quickly cleared things up and says, I'm okay. She says she's not suffering from an illness, but I don't even think anybody can rub a bottle and make her better. She's 95 years old, for God's sake.
0: She's moving on.
1: Kim K did a solo fashion show over the weekend.
0: Really?
1: Yeah.
0: Well, she must have had something to say.
1: Oh, my God. The last time I went solo was when Ray J watched me jill off and make a clam chowder in that sex tape you can purchase on YouPorn for $39.95.
0: Jill off. Caitlin?
1: The opposite of that.
0: I know the opposite. Yes.
1: Caitlin, whatever got that down and dirty with your mother, Chris Kim, but we did have a weekend full of movies.
0: Really? What did you see?
1: We saw the old classic Beanie Beanie Bang Bang with Penis Von Lesbian.
0: What else did you see?
1: Big Trouble in Little Gina with Spurt Russell. then we finally finished off the weekend with the bum fight at the Osprey Canal. Did you ever see a bum fight at the Osprey Canal?
0: No, I haven't.
1: Oh, man.
0: I know a lot of cow pokes around there.
1: Not a lot of tumbleweed going on there. And that's your Hollywood Trash on Rock 102.
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0: 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A mix of sun and clouds today, high of 83. Tonight, mostly cloudy with a low of 59. Tomorrow, overcast, maybe a stray shower, could be a thunderstorm possible with a high of 82. It's 54 degrees right now in downtown Springfield.
11: This is Scott Cohen breaking news overnight on the eve of the start of the 2026 NFL football season. The New England Patriots and cornerback Christian Gonzalez have agreed on a contract. Gonzalez will sign a four-year, $135 million extension that will make him the highest paid Patriot player ever. $102 million of that money is guaranteed. The signing ends Gonzalez's semi-holdout. New England is set to open the NFL season tomorrow night, a Super Bowl rematch against the Seattle Seahawks. On to baseball now. The Red Sox are rolling again. Boston with a solid 5-2 win over the LA Angels on Labor Day to extend their win streak to 5 games in a row. Home run power, a 3-run shot by Adley Rutschman and a solo home run by Jaron Duran, and an outstanding outing by Brian Bello, who started the game, went 5 innings and struck out 7 and didn't give up an earned run. Boston also pulled to within 2 games of the idle Yankees for the top American League wild card spot. The Yankees will host Colorado tonight. Aaron Judge set to come off the 60-day injured list. The Red Sox will host the Angels again tonight. And in case you missed it over the weekend, former Red Sox manager Joe Morgan passed away Saturday at the age of 95, the author of Morgan Magic. 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
0: Hey, good morning, sports fans. How the heck are you? Well, that's done. Without a moment to spare, the New England Patriots have officially signed Christian Gonzalez to the fattest, thickest, largest contract ever given to a cornerback in NFL history, which is good because the Patriots begin their regular season tomorrow on a Wednesday for a Super Bowl rematch against Seattle. So how much is a single largest, fattest, thickest cornerback contract in NFL history worth? According to reports, the Patriots got him on a four-year extension worth $135 million, of which $102 million is fully guaranteed. Now, before any of you bug out over that sort of number, keep in mind that since day one, Robert Kraft made the mistake of saying he wanted to make Christian Gonzalez the highest-paid cornerback in football. A few days later, the Seattle Seahawks made Devon Witherspoon the highest-paid cornerback in the league when they extended his contract to a four-year deal worth $132 million, of which $101 million was guaranteed. This contract gives Christian $3 million more per year and $1 million more of it guaranteed. I should also point out that both Gonzalez and Witherspoon share the same agent. That means that agent Reggie Johnson will likely earn the standard commission of 10% of each contract, which means that Reggie Johnson

0: just earned himself approximately $26.7 million for just two contracts. And no, those are not his only clients. Meanwhile, I tell fart jokes for a living at a fraction of the cost. So while I may never have the skills to play football at a competitive level, considering my age and lack of physical skills, I would be more than happy earning Reggie Johnson type of money. Because nobody ever got a concussion or blew their knees out negotiating a contract. If you did, you're doing it wrong. The question is whether Gonzalez is worth $135 million. Well, sure. Considering the going value for his position, I suppose you can make the case he's worth every penny. Is paying Reggie Johnson a 10% commission worth every penny? Apparently he is, because the man just snagged a $26.7 million paycheck with almost no heavy lifting whatsoever. In other words, I now know what I want to be when I grow up. I want to be that guy. But hey, enough of my yapping. 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I'm back. That's my view from the couch.
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1: It is going to be a mix of sun and clouds today with a high of 80. Tomorrow, cloudy with a high of 79. It is 55 right now in downtown Springfield.
0: Fitzy from TinyNews.com will be joining us after 8 o'clock. 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Again, all of that after 8 o'clock this morning.
1: Pretty good.
0: Yes.
1: Looking forward to that. Pretty busy weekend. I did Free Music Friday on Friday night, which was pretty good with the Moon Dance, the Van Morrison cover band.
0: How was that?
1: That was actually, it was more attended than I expected it to be because of Labor Day weekend, but there were a lot of people out on the plaza, and there was this older lady sitting right next to the stage.
0: Yeah.
1: You know, where you go on to the stage where the little barricades are before we go up and do our little announcements and all that stuff. And this lady was like, I didn't know they changed the lead singer. Why didn't they say that? She was
0: what do you want? There to be like handouts?
1: Well, she was clearly a Moon Dance groupie, which, and they were great, man. They were really good. So I go, and she was telling me how much she had spent $30 to see them one time. And I'm like, well, now you're seeing them for free.
0: Right.
1: And then she was, I think she was kind of confused that there was a new lead singer. But either way, she seemed pretty happy once they started playing. But it was.
0: Wait a minute. It, because she's a fan.
1: Yeah.
0: Is she then entitled to inner office memos about when they switch members of the band?
1: I don't know. I guess maybe if you follow them, you're not checking your AOL email.
0: You know, I once spent $30 to see you folks. The least I could do is get some sort of heads up that there have been changes.
1: Yeah. But this was my first Free Music Friday that I've done this year. Because, you know, scheduling and all that other stuff, this was the one that I could finally go to. And then, so we're doing that, they do that intermission thing now.
0: Right.
1: In between, like 5 or 10 minutes. So then the coordinator from MGM comes over and she goes, okay, he's going to play Brown Eyed Girl, and then they're going to play Domino. So make sure when you hear Brown Eyed Girl, you get ready because, you know, once Domino's over, then we got to go up and do the whole thing. And I'm like, Domino's what? 3.5 minute song, right?
0: Right.
1: This was the longest rendition of Domino that I have ever heard in my entire life.
0: How long ago?
1: It was like 8 minutes long.
0: Because, 8 minutes?
1: Well, because there was a sax player there who was just going to town, and they were, I mean, he was good. I have nothing, no criticism of the band. It was just unexpected that I was standing there waiting going, are we going to get going here? I think Van Morrison doesn't have much time left in his life. I don't know if he's going to be.
0: Well, maybe he could switch the real Van Morrison out with that guy.
1: But it was this guy did like 2 sax solos.
0: Wow! In so many songs, yeah. That would almost be 1 sax solo too many.
1: Right. So that was pretty good. And then Saturday was a pretty like mild day because I really didn't have much to do. But then I drove to the Cape Sunday morning,
0: really
1: to do a wedding for some friends and family of mine that I know out there, and we stayed at the Near Beach Rentals, which is
0: now where's that located?
1: It's near the beach.
0: Man, you want to talk about truth in advertising?
1: Yeah, it's a nice little. But I didn't really get to. I didn't really get to spend a lot of time there.
0: Right.
1: The folks that own that place are super super nice people, and I didn't even get a chance to see them because I was doing this wedding, and we went and did this wedding, and at an Elks Club on the Cape.
0: Wow.
1: Yeah.
0: Expense was spared.
1: You know what? That was kind of the way to do it. You know, all these people who spend thousands of dollars to get married, like, you have to take out a loan for some of these weddings that go on. I know people who've spent like 40, 50 grand on a wedding for a 5-hour event.
0: And then to put yourself in, you know, unsolvable debt as you're starting off your marriage together, that's make a lot of sense to me. I just heard somebody, I was talking to somebody last week. But they were at a wedding with 600 people.
2: What? Where was that?
0: I'm not even sure where it was. She said, like, and the biggest one I went to was like 400 people, and I thought that was excessive.
1: Yeah.
0: I don't have 600 people in my life that I really want to throw a party with. You know, I mean, I can't even think of 600 people I'd even want to invite.
1: You have a hard enough time. You think about, like, the couple. What did you have at your wedding?
0: Believe it or not, 102.
1: 102.
0: And that was not on purpose. It just worked out that way.
1: Right, but how... You didn't get to spend a lot of time talking to everybody. There's no possible way you could do that. You maybe have a minute or not even a minute with most of the guests, because that's just the way it is. 600 people, even 400 people is ridiculous. I did one once where it was like almost 400 down at the Riverview in Simsbury, now, which is this beautiful, like, giant place.
0: Think about this. If you're doing a wedding for 600 people and you're paying what, between 25 and 30 bucks per plate?
1: Yeah.
0: For everybody? And then all the other stuff that you're going to spend in order to have this wedding can't possibly be worth it. I mean, it just can't be. But yet some people just want to drive themselves, you know, into arrears as they head off into the sunset.
1: I guess so.
0: Crazy.
1: But man, this was probably maybe, I don't know, less than 100 people.
0: Perfect.
1: It was a nice little ceremony. That's all you need.
0: Yeah.
1: How much do you I think having that many people is really kind of pretentious in a way to have more than maybe 150 people. You're kind of stretching it. Like, do you really know 400 people, 600 people?
0: I probably do know 400, 600 people, but I'm not inviting them to a wedding.
1: That's what I'm saying. I'm like, how can you personally know so many people like that deeply enough to invite them to a party that you're paying for?
0: Yeah. I mean, I know that many people, but I don't like that many people.
1: Yeah.
0: I mean, when you narrow it down, it's really probably, you know, a manageable size.
1: But how many friends you got on Facebook? 5,000, about 5,000 friends?
0: I got 5,000 friends, but 11,000 followers.
1: Can you imagine having 11,000 people show up because they follow you on social media?
0: For a party that I got to pay for? Yeah. No, absolutely not.
1: What a ridiculous display of thing. But I went and did that, and then... slept for a few hours at the near beach rental. Sam and Mark, by the way, are the couple that own that place. They're really nice people, and they were the ones. Remember, I told you a couple of years ago, they were the ones that my friends were getting married, and it poured rain.
0: Yeah,
1: so they couldn't have this wedding outside. So then they just opened their house.
0: Oh, that's cool.
1: And they had the wedding inside their house. And I'm thinking to myself, I'm like, I can't even stress clean when the Amazon guy comes up to the doorway. These people are like so generous and they're just nice people. It's like opening up their home like that. But I can't think about how other people run their lives. I'm not a typical person.
0: No, you know? I understand that. But but at the very least... There are some considerations that are very real for you.
1: And the reason why I left so early yesterday, I really kind of wanted to like hang out at the beach. I did go to the beach on Sunday night. I walked up to,
0: because right.
1: It's near beach. It's near the beach.
0: And you're practically there.
1: The rental is near beach.
0: Yeah.
1: So I walked right up to the beach, and it was really nice out. It was a nice, you know, beautiful weekend up there. But I was kind of bummed because I couldn't. But I also didn't want to get stuck in traffic. So I left like at 5 o'clock in the morning yesterday to be home. There was no traffic at all getting back here to Western Mass. But I have a feeling if I had left at like 10 or 11 in the morning, I would have been stuck in hours long traffic, which I did not want to do.
0: We were in we don't have a lot of time
1: That's
0: here.
1: That's right. No,
0: we were in New Hampshire over the weekend.
1: It's our show. We have all the time we want.
0: These clients and advertisers can wait just a damn minute.
1: That's right.
0: So we got there Friday, and Saturday and Sunday were not really great beach days. They were just kind of cold and damp and nasty. Yesterday was the only good day. Normally we would have left early on Monday to get back home. We didn't leave until. We were at the beach from 10 a.m. to 4:30 in the afternoon, mm-hmm. and didn't actually leave New Hampshire until 6, So we got home late, but it was like, it was maybe the best beach day we had all season long. One of the
1: because people had already gone. Is it?
0: There were plenty of people there, but you know, one of the things that Jenny did all summer is, you know, she teaches, so she spent the whole summer at the beach and looking for sea glass and sand dollars, and you know, she found quite a few.
1: I saw the haul yesterday.
0: Yeah. 27 sand dollars she found yesterday. Unbelievable. Never seen anything like it. There are no more sand dollars in the Atlantic Ocean, and my wife found them all. It wound up being a really cool, really cool day, and I'm happy for it because that made her really happy.
1: So are they like drink chips at the sandbar that you can use?
0: No, they're not.

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11: 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They're coming to the Roadrunner in Boston tomorrow night along with Social Distortion. 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He's got a brand new solo record that comes out later this week called You're Overthinking This. And there's a new Descendants album in the works that could be out either sometime this year or early next year. Wild conversation, wicked cool guy. 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
12: A young widow was hanging out on a beach when an attractive young man parked his towel right near hers, right?
11: Okay.
12: And she's trying to think of a way to attract his attention. So since she's always loved her pet cats, she decides to open with, "Excuse me, do you like pussy cats?" And this isn't pussy cats.
11: Right.
12: Pussy cats. You like pussy cats. Upon hearing that, the man gets up, walks over, extends his hand out to her. She grabs the hand and he helps her to her feet. He leads her to this nearby private cabana, and once inside, he seduces her and goes to town, and she gladly accepts.
11: Okay.
12: You know, it's been a while. She's a widow.
11: Sure.
12: You know, whatever.
11: Right.
12: Sometimes you get a little lonely.
11: Yeah, I understand.
12: And once they're done getting dressed, she looks over at him and says, "I was wondering how you knew exactly what I wanted." And he goes, "I was wondering how you knew my name was Cats." You see, we go back to the beginning of the joke and ask the question, is it disgusting?
11: Oh, yeah.
12: Or was it consoling a widow who needed some
11: both.
12: Time in a cabana there? I think so.
13: Bax and Nagel in the morning.

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2: Another cool, crisp start to our Tuesday. We have a very nice day on the way. We'll see a mix of sun and clouds with highs between 76 and 84, a light breeze, and low humidity. Tonight, we're partly to mostly cloudy with a hit or miss shower. Lows fall to between 54 and 60. And tomorrow, we're going to see building clouds with highs between 74 and 82. It's also gradually becoming muggier with a southerly breeze, and shower chances increase in the late afternoon and into the evening. With your Western Mass News First Alert forecast, I'm meteorologist Liam Murphy.
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12: Thanks, Bax. Authorities have released new details on a deadly plane crash in Ludlow as the investigation into what happened continues. Western Mass News learned early Monday morning that the aircraft was a Piper PA-28 plane that had flown out of Northampton before it crashed. NTSB spokesperson said the preliminary information we have is that the plane departed from Northampton and crashed in a wooded area under unknown circumstances. Saturday night, Ludlow Police and Fire explained in a joint statement that town officials were informed of a missing plane believed to be in the Ludlow or Belchertown area. That was around 9 p.m. on Saturday. The Western Mass News report started coming in as well as around the same time, indicating that a low-flying plane was in distress while other callers reported hearing a crash. The exact location was unknown until a Civil Air Patrol pilot used a portable beacon receiver while riding along with Ludlow police. The beacon led emergency crews to a wooded area, remote and swampy area off Center Street. They were then able to use drones to find the plane's exact location, where it was located in approximately 4 feet of water. Emergency crews searched

0: for anyone on board. According to Peyton North, spokesperson for the DA's office, two people were found dead. Planking had to be laid down to access the scene and remove the two victims so they could be transported to the chief medical examiner's office. Their identities have not been released at this time. Pretty crazy, yeah. Especially, you know, there's a lot of people worried because there was a whole big celebration going on over in Ludlow over the weekend.
1: Right.
0: But luckily, that didn't go anywhere near crowds of people.
1: Yeah.
0: With the thing. But I don't know. It's just one of those things you don't think about happening nearby. You know, when you hear about these things, they're like out in the middle of nowhere, up in up in a mountain somewhere or a field or whatever.
1: I mean, life is so random that it could happen anyway. I mean, years ago, we were driving through Rhode Island. And there was a plane that was, it was like one of those commercial, not a commercial plane, but like one of those planes that's got the banner behind it. One of those, you know, advertising planes. And this one went down, but it flew right over our heads and it actually dropped its banner. I think to just kind of, you know, lift the weight.
0: Yeah.
1: And it the banner fell like right, I don't know, maybe like 50 yards in front of us. And then you found out that this plane was in distress and did eventually crash.
0: Yeah.
1: But it's like, you know, so random. It could happen anywhere.
0: Speaking of random, because the more I was reading like some of the comments on these stories being passed around about this particular crash, it reminded me, my mother lived in Venice, Florida. I don't know, probably like it was 10 years ago.
1: Right.
0: You know? And I remember there was a crash. It was a small little airport. Matter of fact, that's where the two terrorists trained to fly the planes for 9/11 was at that flight school at that very airport. But that has nothing to do with what I'm talking about. But there was a small little airport there, and they had a lot of these Cessnas and Pipers and all this other stuff. And this guy was walking along the beach with headphones on,
1: mm-hmm.
0: and a plane that was in distress had an emergency landing on the beach. The guy never heard the plane coming from behind him because obviously the engine shut off.
1: Right.
0: But there was hardly anybody on the beach. This guy was just walking along, minding his own business, and he gets hit by the plane.
1: And, man.
0: And dies. It was horrible. But can you imagine, like, you know, what the cause of death was? He died in a plane crash. He wasn't even on the plane.
1: Well, you know, these things have to land somewhere. So, I mean, there are often people on the ground. But this guy, yeah, I mean, we're talking about,
0: yeah,
1: what are the odds?
0: And the there was another one over the weekend with the Amazon Prime flight.
1: Right.
0: The cargo flight in Miami that overshot the runway and then crashed into a parking lot. Five people died. They weren't even on the plane. They were in the parking lot where this plane crashed into.
1: It's crazy.
0: Yeah,
1: stuff,
0: it is crazy. I don't even know why I just went through that whole like demonic.
1: I don't know. I mean, it's just a little, you know, it's a little morbid, but you know, it is. You know, listen, you had a plane crash here.
0: Yeah,
1: it's scary stuff.
0: Springfield Public Schools will be closed today after a cyber incident disrupted systems necessary for essential school operations, according to Superintendent Dr. Sonia Denal announced Monday. According to the district, the closure will help officials continue their response efforts while investigators assess the extent of the incident. Denal said, "We understand that an unexpected closure creates significant challenges, and we appreciate the patience, flexibility, and understanding of the entire Springfield Public Schools community as we work to address the incident and restore the systems." Must be pretty bad that they closed the school.
1: I don't know the whole story. The bad part is this is going to be, I believe, counted as a snow day. What a rip.
0: You know, I hate to just throw this out there, but considering the fact that we just got off a Labor Day weekend, you think somebody might have just wanted an extra day off of school
1: for
0: the day?
1: I mean, everybody wants a day out of school, but, you know, this is, you know, I mean, it's a bit much to try to get out of school.
0: I mean, if I was a superintendent, nobody would be going to school because I'd be like, yeah, you know what? We're going to take Monday off. What's going on? Cyber incident.

0: Yeah, what does that mean? But, I can't tell you.
1: But there's a law that needs to be followed, and it, they can't just indiscriminately say, "Yeah, I don't feel like going in today." Neither should everybody else. Everybody stay home. That does not happen.
2: Well, you use
1: in education.
2: You use those days.
1: Yes, but if you've just come off several weeks of a summer vacation, a superintendent saying, "Let's I don't feel like teaching young minds today. Let's all go back to sleep.
2: We'll go back to sleep. We'll meet at Applebee's for Dollaritas at noon." What do you say? Well, that's a good snow day.
1: It's a very good. It's a very good one.
2: That's a good use of a snow day, I think. An injured ATV rider who was found deep in the woods Monday on the Mount Tom Range has been rescued. According to the Holyoke Fire Department, first responders were called to the scene at about 1 p.m. on Labor Day. This was in the area of Westfield Road past Feeney's Farm Produce. With the assistance of the Western Mass Regional Technical Rescue Team, the whole fire department responded and rescued the ATV rider who had fallen off his four-wheeler and was injured, according to Captain David Rex with the Holyoke Fire Department. We are told the man, not we,
1: yeah,
2: representative of Western Mass News, I will say, we're told the man was transported to the trauma center at Bay State Medical Center in Springfield. Rex explained to us that they first thought he was behind Feeney's, but realized he was much deeper in the woods. We responded in and realized we needed some extra hands, so the Western Mass Tech Rescue Team, they responded and provided additional equipment, and everyone came out safely. Details on the extent of the injuries to the ATV rider were not immediately available. Let's see. Former 83-year-old Barbara Hirschfield, the former owner of Ideal Financial Services in West Springfield, has pleaded guilty to 5 counts of wire fraud in federal court in Springfield. Prosecutors say Hirschfield ran nearly an $11 million Ponzi scheme that ultimately cost 204 victims about $10.9 million. Ideal Financial was supposedly operated a car and small loan business while raising money from investors through promissory notes that promised high returns. The problems go back to 2012. State banking regulations ordered Ideal to stop taking outside investments because of concerns about its finances. Prosecutors say Hirschfeld didn't tell investors and kept taking their money anyway.
1: Marty and I talked about this last week. She's 85?
2: 83.
1: 83. She got how many years in prison?
2: I didn't even see that. I didn't even get to that. Five?
1: It's like 20 years in prison.
2: Something like that.
1: She'll never serve it all.
2: I think most people don't even serve those anyway. You go for a little while realize, like, we're not going to take care of you. Get out of here.
1: But at that age, it's very unlikely she'll fulfill the entire sentence.
2: She faces a maximum. She hasn't been sentenced yet. She faces 20 years. They ain't going to give an 83-year-old lady 20 years.
1: We just got to let her go? Can't just let her go.
2: Well,
1: I mean, I realize she's someone's nana, but nevertheless.
2: Hey, listen, 83 years old, you led a pretty good life. You know what? You look at all the money that you made in your lifetime.
1: Well, here are the choices. We put you in a home, or we put you in a nice country club, 3 hots and a cot, lots of activities, get to go outside, play basketball with the other inmates. When you come right down to it, they don't seize your assets that way.
2: Do you think they, what did you say? You talking about my assets again? Are you looking at my assets?
1: No, I'm just saying this, if you're looking to retire, maybe prison is the cheaper way to go.
2: I don't know. The more I read about people like this, the more I'm like, yeah, good for you. Good for you. Yeah, you lived a good life.
1: Except she defrauded people of millions of dollars.
2: Yeah, but she's 83.
1: That's no excuse. It's no excuse. You could be 83, commit a crime. You should serve the punishment out just because you're old.
2: Yeah, it's just money. Money can be made again.
1: Sure, if you've got another source of money, but if you don't and you've lost everything because of this old lady, then no.
2: Well,
1: it just doesn't come back.
2: But think about it. She might not have she might not have anything now. You know, she has nothing. You know what she does have though?
1: What?
2: Stories. Lots of stories to tell the inmates.
1: Oh, yeah.
2: Who doesn't want to sit around an 83-year-old lady and hear about the financial Ponzi scheme she ran for years? Oh, you should have seen the money rolling in.
1: Oh, the look on their face when I was convicted.
2: Oh, man. Yeah. I was like, yeah, sure. I got $5,000 to loan you for a Nissan Maxima. Sure. Come on over here. And then you turn around and you take $10,000 from another guy.
1: Sure. I'm 85 and I'm doing time. I say I'm doing the time of my life.
2: Yeah. I had, you know how many breakfasts I had at Friendly's? I could afford all the breakfast I wanted at a Friendly's. I didn't, and I had all the time in the world to wait for that Eggs Benedict to come out at the Friendly's.
1: And now I'm no longer paying for it. Yeah. I'm in prison.
2: She's going to be pretty popular at the prison.
1: She's got
2: plenty of life left in her.
1: I'm sure she does. But I don't think she'll serve out the full 20 years.
2: I just think sometimes we give people too much guff for something. I mean, that's a pretty successful thing that she did.
1: Steve, let's say, hypothetically, that you lost your entire life savings because this old bag ripped you off of like everything you had saved up, all your holdings, everything gone in a minute. Would you just sit there and say, good on her?
2: You know, Bax, I'm turning a new leaf and I'm just trying to see things in a different perspective.
1: Sure.
2: And you know what? Yes, I might not have, but I can always make more money. She's 83. She's going to die in prison.
1: Well, she will.
2: I won't.
1: No. Well, yeah. No, you won't. But see, she's earned that opportunity to die in prison. She's there because of her actions.
2: Yeah, you got to look at it in a different perspective. She lived a successful life
1: until the moment she was caught.
2: Yes, but even in the prison life, she's going to be a pretty popular person.
1: Imagine being this woman's kid. You made me stand in the corner for not eating my peas on the plate. And here you are ripping people off to the tune of how much? $200
2: million?
1: $11 million. $11 million, whatever the hell it is. All of a sudden, standing in the corner seems to have been a little bit of a heavy-handed approach.
2: Well, she did her best, okay? You really got to look at it in a different way. Your Pioneer Valley forecast today is going to be mix of sun and clouds with a high of 80. Tomorrow, cloudy with a high of 79. It's 55 in downtown Springfield. I'm Steve Nagel, and that's the news on Rock 102. Aw, yeah.
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5: So I think I got a new favorite restaurant.
4: That Portuguese place you like so much?
5: Comicalate.
4: Comicalate.
5: I went there last night again.
4: And what'd you get?
5: My girlfriend got the same thing I got, the Alitanya.
4: Pork and clams?
5: Yeah. Oh, so good. And I got the shrimp Mozambique, which was so spicy, but so, like, it was one of those, like, ones you could sniff and you could it clears your nostrils out kind of thing, but with the vegetables and the potatoes and here's the thing, this is like one of my favorite parts of a meal like this, when you got the juice from all the stuff that it was cooked in, the Mozambique sauce and all stuff. They had the sliced potatoes, you know, they're like chips. They're almost like potato chips.
4: Oh, yeah.
5: And when they sit in the juice, and then you can eat it, they kind of soften up once you kind of like let it kind of soak in the juice a little bit.
4: Mm-hmm.
5: Oh, man, that was so...
4: I can't tell you how fully aroused I am right now.
5: You got to go.
4: I know.
5: You got to go there.
4: I know. And we will. We will get there. I promise.
5: The other thing, because that was the end of Festa weekend yesterday over in Ludlow, which I guess was pretty successful. You had the Bafana, right?
4: Had the Bafana.
5: Somebody sent me a screenshot of the Ludlow Community Forum. I'm somehow not allowed to be in the Ludlow Community Forum. Nobody allowed me to.
4: You got blocked?
5: I didn't get blocked. I answered the questions honestly, and I still haven't been approved for it. So I don't know who the Vatican over there is running the Ludlow Community Forum, but they're not letting me in. But somebody, the screenshot said, there is no reason the music from Festa has to be that loud.
4: Yes, there is. In order for the Portuguese to hear it, it needs to be that loud.
5: It's one weekend a year. It's not like there is live music going on every single weekend, and it ends at 10 o'clock at night. Once 10 o'clock comes, that's it.
4: Some people can simply not be satisfied. Now, in fairness, I will say this, that the staging and the sound system that was used this weekend was maybe the biggest they've ever had. It was a really good sound system.
5: We gotta put We got to put a stop to that, I guess.
4: No, no, we do not need to put a stop to it. I think we should celebrate it because Festa is a wonderful time for all.
5: I'm just trying to say, what would be the Portuguese version of a Karen?
4: Probably a Maria.
5: A Matilda, a Lenore.
4: Her first name is probably Maria, but her family calls her something else.
5: Let's see. Benedita.
4: Sure. Yeah. There you go.
5: Don't be okay, Benedita. Hear you.
4: It's probably Maria Benedita, but that's probably what it is.
5: Or a Francisca.
4: Yes.
5: I think a Francisca would be the...
4: But her first name is Maria.
5: Maria Francisca.
4: That's it.
5: Yeah.
4: You can guarantee it.
6: I don't like the music from the La Festa.
4: Oh, please.
6: It's crazy.
4: Well, then just go back downstairs where your kitchen is and just do something else. Try to not to pay attention.
5: Try not to let it bother you
4: so much. It's like 1 weekend a year. That's it.
5: Yeah. But, what is it? Kamikalate. I have a hard time saying that. Kamikalate means shut up and eat. It's a delicious restaurant. You should really, really check that out.
4: All right. You will find a way.
5: You need to go.
4: It's 6:57 with Bax and Nagel on Rock 102.
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5: It's 7:01 with Bax and Nagel on Rock 102. 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Tell them you got it at Geisler's. A mix of sun and clouds today with a high of 83. Tonight, mostly cloudy with a low of 59. Tomorrow, overcast, maybe a stray shower. Could be a thunderstorm possible with a high of 82. It's 53 degrees right now in downtown Springfield.
6: This is Scott Cohen. The Patriots lead the way this morning. The Patriots will open the season tomorrow night at Seattle in a rematch of the Super Bowl. And when they do, cornerback Christian Gonzalez will be signed, sealed, and delivered. Gonzalez will sign a four-year, $135 million extension that will make him the highest-paid Patriot player ever. $102 million of that money is guaranteed. The signing ends Gonzalez's semi-holdout. Again, the season opens tomorrow. On to baseball now. It's September. The Red Sox playing some of their best baseball of the season. Their win streak now 5 in a row after a 5-2 win over the LA Angels on Labor Day at Fenway Park. Home run power, a three-run shot by Adley Rutschman, and a solo home run by Jaron Duran. And an outstanding outing by Brian Bello, who started the game, went 5 innings, struck out 7, did not give up an earned run. Boston also pulled to within 2 games of vital New York for the top American League wildcard spot. The Yankees will host Colorado tonight. Aaron Judge set to come off the 60-day injured list. The Red Sox will play the Angels again tonight. And in case you missed it over the weekend, former Red Sox manager Joe Morgan passed away at the age of 95. Walpole Joe was the author of Morgan Magic back in the early 90s. 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
5: Hey, good morning, sports fans. How the heck are you? Folks, I don't want to sound overly cocky, But the Red Sox are currently on a 5-game winning streak. Now, I fully realize that there have been many winning streaks this season since the beginning of June, and I know that 100% of all winning streaks throughout baseball history eventually come to an end. But I'm not here to talk about how this current winning streak is going to fall apart. Instead, I'd rather talk about what this whole thing is leading to. As you might know, the Red Sox beat the Angels yesterday in part to an Adley Rutschman 3-run home run off the pesky pole in the second inning, winning the game by a score of 5-2. The Red Sox are now well over 500, 6 games out of first place, but still holding on to the second wild card spot behind only the Yankees, separated by just 2 games. The Red Sox have a 99.9% chance of making the playoffs and have a current magic number of just 10 games. Now, for those of you who are unaware how this magic number business works, let me see if I can explain it to you like you're a 5-year-old. You see, the magic number represents the combination of Red Sox wins and losses by their closest competitors. That means that any combination of Red Sox wins or losses by teams like Cleveland or Toronto get the team closer to the playoffs, and with just 17 games left in the schedule, this thing could wrap up sooner than you might expect, especially since they'll be hosting a 3-game series with Cleveland on September 22nd. Granted, that's somewhat down the road. Sox still have to face teams like what's left of the Angels, Kansas City, Texas, and Tampa before any of that other stuff can happen, and if they can get that done by then, they will close out the schedule at home against the Cubs. Why am I telling you about this now? Because the clock is ticking, and I spent a full 6 minutes on Google searches to figure this out. And I hate to think that I wasted my time or anybody else's. But hey, enough of my yapping. Sports brought to you by Rocky's Ace Hardware. You need one more mum to doll the place up with autumn color? That's why fall mums are 2 for $12 at Rocky's. You need 8 mums? That's going to look great. And that's less than $50. The best deal on mums right now is at your neighborhood Rocky's Ace Hardware. I'm back. That's my view from the couch.
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0: 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It's 7-Eleven and Bon Jovi with Bax and Nagel on Rock 102.
1: It's going to be, mix of sun and clouds with a high of 80. Tomorrow, cloudy with a high of 79. It's 55 in downtown Springfield.
0: Fitzy from TownyNews.com will be joining us after 8 o'clock today. There's lots of stuff to talk to Fitzy about. 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They do this every single day.
1: Every single day.
0: Yes.
1: I don't know what I want to talk about. Light fluffy stuff, or do you want to, you really want to get into the nitty gritty?
0: Well, I mean, nitty gritty about what? Is it serious stuff?
1: Well, that whole, that whole case last week, ended in a mistrial. The one.
0: Sure.
1: The thing that gets me is the people online who become these internet sleuths, yet don't really have any hard information and continue to blame this husband of this woman who murdered her three children.
0: Now, in fairness, if you were to look at some of the minutiae being dished out on the interwebs, you could say, huh, well, that's curious.
1: Yeah.
0: But it may have nothing to do with the case at hand.
1: Yeah.
0: And nothing to do with the evidence that was presented before the jury, even that one juror who didn't want to follow the rules.
1: Well, but we don't even know that. We don't even know that this one juror didn't want to follow the rules. There has been no information. That's the thing. There's been no information. It's people just speculating on what that is.
0: Except legitimate news sources were citing as that as the problem with the jury. That there was one member of the jury that was holding out.
1: That supposedly wasn't following the instructions of the judge. But again, we don't know the full details of that story.
0: Of course not.
1: And it's just like,
0: But this is not the first time. And because we live in a society where now everyone is a CSI criminal justice major. Everyone's a lawyer now, so they can figure out, every crime as the internet breaks it down for you.
1: Isn't TikTok, the legal, lawyers don't go, searching up cases anymore in like a law library. They go to TikTok where all of the answers are there.
0: The best form of justice is the one that is either on Instagram reels or perhaps, maybe like a ChatGPT.
1: Yeah.
0: Where you say, hey, ChatGPT, make up some precedent-setting lawsuits that might justify X, Y, or Z.
1: And that's the thing. Most of the posts that I've seen have been written in AI. And I can tell because of the way, like, the emojis are. There's all these weird emojis in there, like police siren emojis and stuff. Like, nobody writes like that.
0: No, people usually use, like, the eggplant with the water spray or, some other like that. Those are good ones.
1: Yeah, I haven't written a post in a while with any emojis attached to it.
0: Yeah,
1: other than maybe emoji or a...
0: I use that eggplant and the peach all the time.
1: I just, I don't know. I listened to a couple of podcasts over the weekend, and it's just like, people have lost their friggin' minds, and it's all being fueled by AI, because AI, people are using these AI posts, and AI is only as good as whatever your opinion that you're putting into AI, and the AI will agree with you and gaslight you into believing that you are completely correct about whatever the hell you're putting into it.
0: Right.
1: So then that starts... And I don't know if people don't know that it's AI or they just get so triggered by something that then all of a sudden it starts an argument in a comment section. And I don't know.
0: I'm at the point now where I'm starting to wonder whether anyone really is questioning it anymore.
1: I don't think they are.
0: Like they just said, well, AI couldn't have made up this. Here are all the things that he did.
1: Yeah.
0: Like, who checked in his phone? He's dating people already. It's like, okay, but he's not the one on trial.
1: And frankly, one of the kind of logical opinions that I heard about that over the weekend. He's not a suspect. The husband was never a suspect because there was no evidence leading to him to be a suspect. And if you think that a prosecutor and a defense attorney completely ignored that, then you think those two people are the stupidest people on the face of the planet.
0: Well, I mean, it is not unprecedented where a prosecutor kind of goes 100% on something that may not have been fully investigated. That's happened in the past. But in this situation, you know, it's like all information we are fed comes through an algorithmic filter. So it doesn't really matter whether it's true or not. It's you're getting every bit of information from a very biased source. And that biased source, you're going to hate to hear this, is yourself. Because you are the one driving your algorithm.
1: Yeah.
0: So anything that you think is maybe suspect or controversial is only being fed to you because that's the things you see, you search out.
1: Here's somebody who just wrote in on the Root 10. Between the Clancy trial and the Karen Reed people, focus so much on the court proceedings rather than the actual evidence of the crime. You know, here you have a woman admitting to what she did.
0: Right.
1: She even admitted it in detail in a civil lawsuit against her medical professionals. In detail.
0: Yeah.
1: But yet, I for some reason, and this is the problem, there's so much speculation and so much public opinion because of social media.
0: Mm-hmm.
1: How can anybody really get a fair trial anymore?
0: Can you imagine what would have happened if the internet or AI were available during the OJ trial?
1: Yeah, it would have been what, even 10.
0: What kind of train wreck? I mean, it was already a train wreck, but imagine how much worse of a train wreck it would have been had all these things been options. If you remember, when that trial was happening with OJ, Court TV was running with it 24 hours a day. So was CNN. So was all the other news channels. It was all day, every day for months.
1: Yeah.
0: Now, try to imagine that exploited through electronic media like the internet and where people's minds would have gone with that one.
1: It was already bad enough with the 24-hour news coverage that you had, and that was kind of set a precedent for that.
0: Well, that's what I'm getting at. Without the OJ trial and the immediate reaction and the the instantaneous creation of law experts, of murder trial experts that came out of the woodwork. Yeah, I mean, it's hard to imagine that anyone would have been able to get a fair trial at all when you think about what happened in the OJ trial to what happened with Karen Reed, what happened to this trial. It's like, man, you know what? Everybody's an expert, but no one knows what they're talking about.
1: I don't know. Well, AI is an expert, apparently, because
0: it's not entirely an expert.
1: It's just so many people like sharing all this stuff. AI itself. I mean, somebody sent me a video yesterday, and it was a horse. This has nothing to do with any of this stuff, but it was a horse, and it had this like dramatic music behind it, and a caretaker of a horse is leading the horse through this barn, and the title says horse. Horse saves woman during earthquake. And then all of a sudden you see like the rafters coming down from the horse barn during the earthquake. And the horse just hovers over the woman, like protecting her from the falling beams in the thing. And then the woman gets up and it was just like, oh my God, look at animals, how much they love us. And then I immediately went to the comment section where most people were like, hey, how did that horse give her the hat too that she didn't have before she laid down on the ground? You know, but there's another group of people who don't even like bother. They'll be like, oh, look how sweet that is, and how it's fake. The whole thing is fake. Like you have no idea anymore of what you're looking at and what is presented to you. And it doesn't, just because you saw a TikTok video doesn't make you right about what your opinion is.
0: The media for years has been accused of being biased in many different directions. you know, it could be, you know, biased, whether it's liberal, conservative, Republican, Democrat, doesn't make a difference. There's always been this accusation of media bias. Well, when you toss in an algorithm, it is exactly what it creates. It creates a bias,
1: and it's only,
0: that is self-created,
1: and it's only going to give you everything that you believe. So then you think that everybody thinks the same way you do.
0: Right. Now, if you are somehow able to trick the algorithm from the other side of the argument, you might be able to find all the many ways in which her husband was not involved and that, you know, right, she was guilty, and that, right, maybe this was premeditated. Maybe it was due to insanity. But there's another side that is not being fed to you because of the manner in which you were searching things out. So I think we have ourselves to blame in how we now react to murder trials.
1: One of the opinions I heard yesterday was because they had all these women showing up at the courthouse, like cheering, you know, as Lindsay would show up to the court.
0: Right.
1: And they're all like cheering. They're all wearing pink. They brought their children with them.
0: Mm-hmm.
1: And this guy goes, bringing your children to something like that is like showing up to a free OJ thing with your girlfriend who has a black eye.
0: You're not wrong. You're not wrong. It's 7:23 with Bax and Nagel on Rock 102.
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2: Western Mass News got the full forecast there.
1: I mentioned that that Fitzy's coming up later on this morning. This week, on Friday, Scott Zolak returns. We'll talk about Patriots football, their first game tomorrow night. You'll hear that right here on Rock 102 against the Seattle Seahawks. You'll hear the pregame, the game, the postgame, then us talking about it on Friday with Zolak, and there you go.
2: I didn't really have time over the weekend because I was only in Cape Cod for a very short period of time. But when I got off the highway, I was in Yarmouth.
1: Really?
2: Yes.
1: Did you stay at the Camelot Inn?
2: You know, and I thought that was a joke. There was an actual place called the Camelot Inn in Yarmouth.
1: That's right.
2: It has long since closed and is no longer there, but I always thought that was a joke you were making.
1: Nope. That is an actual,
2: wow,
1: an actual real live, yeah, place. The Camelot Inn in Yarmouth.
2: Yeah, I wanted to do a whole thing about, you know, fake history about how that town was formed from a guy from Athol. He went all the way from Athol to Yarmouth, but never the other way.
1: Now, if you said
2: he was only a one-way guy.
1: If you said he went from Athol to Foulmouth.
2: Yeah, well.
1: Falmouth. That's pretty foul.
2: Yeah, well, Mashpee ain't looking too good these days either. Do you ever have a Mashpee sandwich?
1: Well, I try not to if I can help it. It's 8:28 on Rock 102.
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4: Another cool, crisp start to our Tuesday. We have a very nice day on the way. We'll see a mix of sun and clouds with highs between 76 and 84, a light breeze, and low humidity. Tonight, we're partly to mostly cloudy with a hit or miss shower. Lows fall to between 54 and 60. And tomorrow, we're going to see building clouds with highs between 74 and 82. It's also gradually becoming muggier with a southerly breeze, and shower chances increase in the late afternoon and into the evening. With your Western Mass News First Alert forecast, I'm meteorologist Liam Murphy.
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3: Thanks, Bax. Springfield Public Schools are set to remain closed today following the Labor Day holiday due to a cyber incident, according to Superintendent Sonia Denal. The incident has interrupted the service of some systems necessary for essential school operations, Denal said in a statement. The closure will allow district officials to continue addressing the urgent issue. We understand that an expected closure creates significant challenges, and we appreciate the patience, flexibility, and understanding of the Springfield Public Schools committee community, according to Denal. No other information was available. So, what do you think? Maybe a hack? Maybe one of them ransomware things. Somebody wants some money.
2: No, this is what I'm going to guess. I'm going to guess that some Nigerian prince contacted the school, said that you will have. I want you to hold on to $10 million, and I will get back to you, and you will make money. Yeah, in your hand.
3: They don't even do that anymore. As we've seen through our trainings here at the radio station, people pretending to be people you know. So, like, the boss would be like, hey, don't forget to go order me, we need iTunes gift cards. Make sure you, you expense that and, you know, whatever, mm-hmm. and then make sure you send the cards to whatever. And there are some people who are like, oh, well, it looks so official. It's from the boss. I'm going to go out and buy the gift cards. That would never happen here because no one would ever offer to buy anybody anything.
2: No, that's because we are a cheap group of folks who wouldn't lift a finger to help anybody else on staff.
3: Right, right, right. So, but that's how they do it now. It could be an email, a masked email. And they look so real, you know. It could be masked from like an administrator at the school, or I'm just speculating. I'm not even telling you what this is.
2: We don't know exactly the whole purpose of this scam was, but you know, about a week ago, you know, Holyoke and Central High School were on lockdown because of some sort of false threat. It's like, you know, let's can we lay off the schools for a little bit and try not to hack or, you know, try not to run scams against schools. I mean, believe it or not, they're kind of busy doing other things like educating people. So yeah. Why don't we focus on like a business that isn't going to really affect everybody? I'm not pointing fingers, but I mean, if you're a scammer, could you just focus your attention on something else?
3: Well, and like, what are you going to get from a school system anyway? Pencils, books, yeah. Dirty looks.
2: No, what you're going to wind up getting is detention.
3: Oh, well, nobody wants that.
2: Nobody wants a detention or an in-house suspension. Go suck on that for a little bit.
3: You think that Nigerian prince wants to spend an hour in detention after school every day for a week?
2: Well, I'll tell you what. If you keep running scams in class without sharing with everybody, then yes, I'll see you after school.
3: And you'll like it.
2: This will go down on your permanent record.
3: The West Springfield Police Department is seeking the public's assistance in identifying a suspect in a cell phone theft. Police stated that on August 21st, a man was riding his bicycle through a shopping plaza when he allegedly stole a cell phone out of the hand of a 66-year-old shopper. Those who recognize the suspect or have any information in connection with the incident are encouraged to contact Detective Nicholas Dente, son of Al Dente.
2: Al.
3: Yeah.
2: Dente.
3: At 413-263-3210, extension 229. Reports can be anonymous.
2: No one will know.
3: No one will know that you turn this guy in. Which shopping plaza? This is our game of Clue that we play

0: with the West Springfield Police.
1: Well,
0: a shopping plaza. How many shopping plazas are in West Springfield?
1: Off the top of my head, there's
0: Riverdale
1: Street. Then there's Memorial Avenue.
0: Mm-hmm.
1: There's probably maybe one or two others on smaller streets.
0: Many ones,
1: yeah. But those are the two. Those are the two big ones.
0: I'm going to guess this is a... Now, I'm just doing by clue, because I'm looking at this guy riding his bike, right?
1: Yeah.
0: I can't see exactly what that bag is from, but that doesn't necessarily mean it's from that shopping plaza store, because it doesn't look like a store I'd recognize. And it's got some landscaped items, like there's a fire hydrant. I think it might be the Riverdale shops.
1: Can you be sure?
0: I don't know. I mean, it's the landscaping thing that kinds of give it away. I mean, the Century Center over in West Springfield, I haven't seen like a sidewalk that splits and has a landscaping in it. I kind of have seen that over at the Riverdale shops, I think.
1: Yeah,
0: we're just narrowing it down.
1: Yeah, I know. The landscaping on either side of town, very, very different due to its, you know, proximity to the equator and El Nino.
0: See, the West Springfield Police Department needs your help figuring out what shopping plaza this occurred at.
1: Is that why they don't tell you? Because they're trying to figure out where it happened to?
0: Yeah, they just want, it was a shopping plaza. Well, which one? Well, you tell us. You tell us which one.
1: Yeah, you people are all the ones with the information. Yeah. We're just the cops trying to figure it all out.
0: Yeah, and let us know who this guy is, too. But also figure out, was he spending Kohl's cash somewhere, or was he at the Dollar Tree? Or the Mass Lottery office?
1: Or could he have been all the way over at the Bob's Discount Furniture?
0: I doubt it.
1: Look at you.
0: I know.
1: Look at the way you handled that story.
0: Let's see. This is all bad stories, except for this one. The Three County Fair closed out its 209th year on Labor Day in Northampton, bringing thousands of attendees together for family entertainment and agricultural traditions. Final day entertainment featured a bus demolition derby that drew crowds to the arena.
1: Awesome.
0: Bodie Castor, a fair attendee from East Hampton, watched the derby events. Pretty crazy, if I'm being honest. I mean, one of the buses fully flipped over, and we got a photo of it. It was cool.
1: Who doesn't love bus crashes for entertainment?
0: Well, it's better than seeing an actual bus crash.
1: Well, I would agree with that, but that's what entertainment is all about.
0: Well, that's why they throw fireworks shows, because they don't want people going out buying fireworks and blowing their hands off and hurting other people. And how many people out there are like, yeah, I wish I could see a bus crash, but nobody wants anybody to get hurt, so that's why they have these bus demo derbies.
1: Speaking of wonderful events, you know, I was at Festa on Thursday, opening night, introducing, I don't know if you ever heard of this band, Trailer Trash.
0: Never heard of them. Are they new?
1: No, they've been around the block for a couple weeks. Mm-hmm. Anyway, because I love Festa, I've never done Festa without getting a Bafana right before I'm scheduled to work. So I get the Bafana. No line at all at that point. Get the Bafana right away. I sit down, and of course, you know, required to do a TikTok video. So I do a TikTok video about the Bafana. And then I post it. And then what do I get? That's not a Bafana. You want to go to a Bafana? You should come to my house and get a Bafana.
0: Okay, well, we're not going to your house.
1: All of a sudden, there are these Bafana Portuguese elitists out there. But for whatever reason, they got a real chip on their shoulder about the Bafana, which was, I don't know, $8-9, whatever it was.
0: People can't enjoy anything anymore.
1: Nothing. And you know what? If you're not satisfied with the Bafana that I ate, get your own damn Bafana. I'm not here to feed everybody. I'm here to stuff my own pie hole. And I was very satisfied with it.
0: That looked pretty good.
1: Someone said, cheese? You're not supposed to put American cheese in a Bafana.
0: Oh, for God's
1: sake. You know what? It was offered, and I just said, well, what the heck? Cheese tastes good and everything. So I got it with cheese and the onions, and I enjoyed the living shiznit out of it.
0: That's like when I put tomato on that three-way roast beef, and people lost it.
1: I mean,
0: lost it. Like, oh, my God, tomato on a three-way? It's actually a four-way,
1: it's my way, and
0: I wanted it that way.
1: And you know what? That was your choice. You decided, hey, you know what? I'm going to take it one step further. I want a slice

0: tomato on top of it. See, nothing wrong with that.
1: This is the problem with social media. People get all bent out of shape over what they cannot discern as entertainment. Clearly, as entertainment. I did a video over the weekend.
0: Right.
1: I'm sorry, were you going to say
0: that? No, go ahead.
1: I did a video over the weekend about, I finally, my car passed inspection. I passed the test.
0: Way to go, Steve. Congratulations.
1: I was studied so hard.
0: It's touch and go there, wasn't it?
1: It cost me so much in fees, in application fees. To take that, it's like passing the bar exam.
0: Harder,
1: yeah, way harder.
0: Depending on your vehicle.
1: And look, Kim Kardashian can't even pass the bar exam. I passed the Massachusetts State Inspection. I think I got way more.
0: What you earn right. is far more impressive.
1: So I put the video up, and most people are like, joining in on the conversation, going, "Yeah, my car too. I haven't had." Haven't had an inspection sticker in 4 years because I don't believe in giving my money to this, Gestapo that runs Massachusetts or whatever. And one guy out of all these people, you're not funny. And people businesses rely on this thing for.
0: That's not even English.
1: But it's like. It wasn't English, what he was writing. Oh, I don't even know what the hell he was writing.
0: Gibberish.
1: He was just getting very upset over the fact that I was making this, because I tried to be funny, and I tried to be, made a dramatic video about how I passed this, thanking the little people, stupid stuff.
0: Yeah, I guess some people aren't expecting that out of you.
1: I guess, I get it. When you put out a TikTok video, there are people who don't know who we are. Because those videos are going to people that have never seen your stuff before.
0: But even if you were from out of town and didn't know who you were,
1: yeah,
0: I'm pretty sure you could see the sarcasm and the irony in the video.
1: Yeah.
0: Unless you're a humorless douchebag.
1: Yeah.
0: Which I think is the guy that complained. Humorless.
1: What prompts you to get so upset about something? The guy was like literally upset, yeah. Like really upset, genuinely upset about me saying something, trying to do a funny video.
0: You know what I do when I get angry at a TikTok video or an Instagram reel?
1: Go right past it.
0: I go right past it and go to the next one. Maybe I'll find something that makes me happy.
1: You know what? Because there's millions and millions of videos out there that you have never watched.
0: Yeah. Life is too short to sit there and say, well, I have got to respond to this.
1: Guess so.
0: This guy is outraging me like no one's business.
1: I'm surprised they didn't have a whole line of people lined up for me at the inspection station going, we stand with Steve Nagel. Wearing the color orange for the color sticker that is for that year.
0: There with their kids.
1: Yeah.
0: Their show kids. The example. Watch out, kids.
1: Yeah, watch out.
0: You don't want to be like this guy.
1: This could happen to you someday. Oh, my God. Look at the time. It is going to be... A mix of sun and clouds with a high of 80. Tomorrow, cloudy with a high of 79. It's 55 in downtown Springfield. I'm Steve Nagel, and that's the news on Rock 102. Aw, yeah.
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2: It is going to be a nice day today. Mix of sun and clouds with a high of 80. It is 55 right now in downtown Springfield.
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2: Speaking of Pat Kelly, I was delighted to know that you and Marty enjoyed all of the donations, if you will, from Rice's Fruit Farm that Pat Kelly had bitched about.
1: Yeah.
2: Not getting, and then he was on vacation, and yet Rice's was so nice to drop off like an array of all this stuff, and you two enjoyed every bit of it. I was very happy to hear that.
1: You know, it went to the staff in the afternoon. Yeah. And what was left over, Marty and I tried to pack down, but obviously we couldn't eat it all. We tried. We really did try. And, you know, I mean, this whole Pat versus us thing is, I got to tell you, you think it's getting played out. I say it's just begun. Game on.
2: You know what? Maybe he'll be lucky. And yeah, remember I was telling you about the straws being held hostage at the Pride Station in West Springfield because somebody was stealing all the straws?
1: Right.
2: I got two last week.
1: Shut up.
2: Yeah.
1: How'd you manage that?
2: I asked for another one. They gave me two.
1: Yeah, all you had to do was ask?
2: Well, I go in there. Sometimes I get a big, giant iced tea.
1: Mm-hmm.
2: They got pretty good iced tea there. The Cumbie's coffee, ugh, gross. I can't do it anymore.
1: You gave it your best shot.
2: I did. You know what? And for all the stuff that I did for them, mm-hmm. You'd think they'd keep a quality cup of coffee. No longer is the case. I have to bring... You want to know what kind of weirdo I am when I have to go get iced coffee now?
1: Go on.
2: From a Cumbie's? Because I don't think it's strong enough. I buy from the dollar store the little boxes of Cafe Bustelo, and I bring that with me to pour into the coffee cup before I mix it to make a stronger cup of coffee.
1: You know, when you make coffee, like when we're at the old studio on Fisher Avenue and we had the coffee maker.
2: It's like jet fuel.
1: No, you don't make coffee. You serve coffee by the slice.
2: Yes.
1: That's how strong your coffee is.
2: It's
1: almost too much. It's almost as if like careful measurements are like thrown out the window. It's like 36 scoops of grounds for one cup of coffee.
2: I'm going to blame the White Hut on that. Because for years, when I worked down at the Choo Choo's down there in West Springfield,
1: yeah,
2: probably two or three mornings of the week, I'd go down and I'd be sent on the coffee run. I was the coffee bitch, if you will,
1: right?
2: And I'd go down to get coffee, and that coffee is so good. Like, and they make it nice and strong down there. That's a good cup of coffee,
1: sure. But the Bustelo is like jet fuel also, just on its own. Never mind adding that to additional coffee.
2: Well, listen, I mean, if you want to like, you know, give something a boost, you know, people buy a water bottle and put those little flavor packets in them.
1: Sure.
2: It's just pretty much the same thing. I'm bringing my own accessories.
1: But that's to replenish what they lose in a workout.
2: Yeah.
1: Here, I mean, you know, 7 or 8 hours later, you're passing diamonds or charcoal briquettes?
2: It's usually briquettes. Yeah.
1: You've got the Kingsford edge.
2: Yeah. Just don't do it the match light.
1: That's right. Yeah, it's 7:56 on Rock 102. New England, Pittsburgh, Foxborough, football. 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
1: 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A mix of sun and clouds today, a high of 83. Tonight, mostly cloudy with a low of 59. And for tomorrow, it's going to be overcast, a chance of a stray shower, maybe a thunderstorm is possible, with a high of 82. It's 54 degrees right now

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1: This is Scott Cohen, breaking news overnight on the eve of the start of the 2026 NFL football season. The New England Patriots and cornerback Christian Gonzalez have agreed on a contract. Gonzalez will sign a four-year, $135 million extension that will make him the highest-paid Patriot player ever. $102 million of that money is guaranteed. The signing ends Gonzalez's semi-holdout. New England is set to open the NFL season tomorrow night, a Super Bowl rematch against the Seattle Seahawks. On to baseball now. The Red Sox are rolling again. Boston with a solid 5-2 win over the LA Angels on Labor Day to extend their win streak to five games in a row. Home run power, a three-run shot by Adley Rutschman, and a solo home run by Jaron Duran, and an outstanding outing by Brian Bello, who started the game, went five innings and struck out seven, and didn't give up an earned run. Boston also pulled to within two games of the idle Yankees for the top American League wildcard spot. The Yankees will host Colorado tonight. Aaron Judge set to come off the 60-day injured list. The Red Sox will host the Angels again tonight. And in case you missed it over the weekend, former Red Sox manager Joe Morgan passed away Saturday at the age of 95, the author of Morgan Magic. 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
0: Hey, good morning, sports fans. How the heck are you? Well, that's done. Without a moment to spare, the New England Patriots have officially signed Christian Gonzalez to the fattest, thickest, largest contract ever given to a cornerback in NFL history, which is good. Because the Patriots begin their regular season tomorrow on a Wednesday for a Super Bowl rematch against Seattle. So how much is the single largest, fattest, thickest cornerback contract in NFL history worth? According to reports, the Patriots got him on a four-year extension worth $135 million, of which $102 million is fully guaranteed. Now, before any of you bug out over that sort of number, keep in mind that since day one, Robert Kraft made the mistake of saying he wanted to make Christian Gonzalez the highest-paid cornerback in football. A few days later, the Seattle Seahawks made Devon Witherspoon the highest-paid cornerback in the league when they extended his contract to a four-year deal worth $132 million, of which $101 million was guaranteed. This contract gives Christian $3 million more per year and $1 million more of it guaranteed. I should also point out that Both Gonzalez and Witherspoon share the same agent. That means that agent Reggie Johnson will likely earn the standard commission of 10% of each contract, which means that Reggie Johnson just earned himself approximately $26.7 million for just two contracts. And no, those are not his only clients. Meanwhile, I tell fart jokes for a living at a fraction of the cost. So while I may never have the skills to play football at a competitive level, considering my age and lack of physical skills, I would be more than happy earning Reggie Johnson type of money. Because nobody ever got a concussion or blew their knees out negotiating a contract. If you did, you're doing it wrong. The question is whether Gonzalez is worth $135 million. Well, sure. Considering the going value for his position, I suppose you can make the case he's worth every penny. Is paying Reggie Johnson a 10% commission worth every penny? Apparently he is, because the man just snagged a $26.7 million paycheck with almost no heavy lifting whatsoever. In other words, I now know what I want to be when I grow up. I want to be that guy. But hey, enough of my yapping. 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I'm back. That's my view from the couch.
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1: The conversations off the air are so much better than the ones we have on the air
0: every
1: with this guy.
0: Single time. Yeah. And he's on the phone with us right now, brought to you by Next Gen Roofing. It's Fitzy from TownyNews.com. How are you?
2: Oh, finally. Our long regional nightmare is over. We can stop worrying about how rich Christian Gonzalez will finally be and when the Patriots will freaking get over their cheap hump and pay the man. 4 years, $135 million on the overnight. And it does beg the question, how did the Patriots and Gonzo go from, according to Adam Schefter's report yesterday on the ESPN, how did the Pats and Gonzo go from have never been and are nowhere close to lucrative contract extension to making him the highest paid man at his position and in team history, just like that? Someone please explain to me how that happens.
1: The Patriots finally discovered the buy now button.
2: Oh, really? So they didn't decide to get in an eBay bidding war for his services, wondering like, maybe if I just, I don't know, like, are the Patriots the kind of team that never hits buy now? Like you said, like, they're the team that always like, oh, submit my own offer. Oh, that looks like fun. Maybe I'll do that because I can save a couple of bucks because, oh, I don't know, I need to save $50 or 100 or 2% of what would actually end up being an absurdly rich contract. They're so loaded with money. It never should have gotten to this. All of the hand-wringing and pearl-clutching and angry tweeting that went on all summer long was absolutely for naught. And I'm just happy that now, finally, Gonzo and his family can afford, you know, a 3-bedroom house in Chicopee.
0: He can finally afford to live that close to Boston.
2: Yeah, and maybe he can even, maybe he could dare move all the way to, like, Leicester, or like, he's certainly not gonna be able to afford like Walpole or Watertown or any of those luxurious developments.
0: You know who's, I think, the luckiest person this entire thing is not just it's not Christian Gonzalez, it's not Devon Witherspoon, his agent Reggie Johnson. Yes. You know, typically speaking, that's 10% of the value of that contract. So, in other words, if you combine the two, you know, Reggie Johnson just earned himself $26.7 million without any risk of a concussion or a blown-out kneecap or anything like no hip pointers, no turf toes. That's the kind of money this guy just accumulated on two contracts for his many clients.
2: It does sort of beg the question, you know, like, what would you do if you had that? How do you find yourself in that kind of position that you happen to be representing two cornerbacks who are both coming up for lucrative extensions with the salary cap just exploding at an exponential rate in the NFL on a regular basis? How does this guy end up with the two cornerbacks that are up for the big deals at the same time? Well, maybe he's just an outlier. Maybe he played the market right. Who knows? But more importantly, what would you do if all of a sudden you went from like a Venmo account that had maybe enough money to pass along to a buddy for like Pepsi and a bag of like Frito-Lay tornadoes to all of a sudden like infinity pool and Batmobile money? Because that's what I'd do. I'd get an infinity pool with like a craft bar outside, the backyard would look like a Vegas resort, and I would absolutely, you know what, I wouldn't just get a Batmobile backs, I'd get a fleet of them. I'm talking like a replica of every single one, like the one from the Adam West show, one that Christian Bale drove around, even the one that Batfleck drove around. You know what, F it, I'll even get the one from Batman and Robin, the terrible George Clooney one. I'll get them all, damn it, because I can, because I just got $26 million, mofo.
1: Hey, that was the best of all the Batman movies.
0: Oh, yes. Okay, sure.
2: No, actually, Nagel is right. For a change, Nagel is right, because that's the one that had Arnold Schwarzenegger as Mr. Freeze. Hey, everybody, chill. That movie is... George Clooney has gone on like a 30-year long... The man is like the most famous actor, advocate, activist, and handsomeness in the entire world, and yet he still on a regular basis makes fun of himself, owns himself, and apologizes for that movie, because that's the one that had the gratuitous shot of the bat buttocks in the changing montage.
0: Now, how much did he make for that one? He made a good bunch of scratch for that terrible movie, right?
2: Well, let's hope he took an upfront check and didn't take percentage points on the back end, like Jack Nicholson did for the first one.
1: He didn't make $135 million.
2: He might have made 4 years, $132 million, bitches.
0: But he could have made 26.7.
2: That's probably true. Must be nice. Again, you know, it's not Western Mass Pioneer Valley number one ratings money, but it'll do for now.
0: Oh, no, you're absolutely right. The two numbers are very far apart. Christian Gonzalez can only wish he had the perks that we have here today. What do we have here today, Steve?
1: Nothing.
0: That's right.
1: Absolutely
0: big fat
1: nothing.
0: Bag of yeah. Jack squat. Now, so tomorrow night, the regular season begins. They're in Seattle taking on the Seahawks, the Super Bowl rematch. You know, I don't know how you feel. I know how I feel. It just seems to me this team has gotten better on paper than where they were last year. But yet everybody seems to want to dismiss the Patriots this season, and I'm not exactly sure why that is.
2: You know, it's funny because the defense, I think, will be around the same, maybe a little bit less than they were last year. Like, obviously, now you've got a very happy Gonzo. Great. First Patriots, first round pick since Dont'a Hightower about a decade ago to sign a lucrative second extension, which is great, or second deal. You know, the rest of the secondary is excellent. You know, Kevin Byard and Craig Woodson and Marcus Jones and... just Carlton Davis, like, that's great. You know, that's what you always want, right? Nagel, a nice tight back end. Hey, you. But as far as they don't really have much of a pass rush. The linebackers are a little older. So, like, the defense will be fine. Like, the defense won't lose them a lot of games, but I don't think it's going to win some games the way it did last year. Whereas the offense just got better. Like, you added one of the 10 best wide receivers in football. And then you sign a wide receiver in Romeo Doubs away from Green Bay, who always sort of flirted with being a number one, but was kind of a number two wide receiver as well. Well, he's going to look like a number one wide receiver when he's left in single coverage against second and third tier cornerbacks all season, because teams are going to lose sleep finally for the first time since the Randy Moss era, or even maybe the Gronkowski era, wondering how we can game plan and stop A.J. Brown, who's healthy, who's happy. He's playing with the coach he always wanted to. He's playing with the organization he always wanted to play with. And absolutely leave no doubts about it. Certified, bona fide, straight up, he's playing with the best quarterback he's ever played with. So, yeah, as far as I'm thinking right now, the Patriots did improve significantly in the offseason, because this offense is going to be a handful. And it's going to be like bringing triplets to the mall without a second spouse or a nanny to manage them. Like, it is just, who do you cover? How do you wrangle them all in one place? And how do you stop them from inflicting absolute chaos and havoc on any opposing defense on the regular? I'm with you, Bax. I think this team is going to be even more fun to watch this season. And Drake May, he was embarrassed. Look, that was a terrible performance in the Super Bowl. He should be on his own revenge and redemption tour as well this season.
0: Well, I mean, I think, you know, the other thing to keep in mind here is how quickly this whole thing has turned around. I mean, no one expected them to have the year they did. And obviously, everyone wants to point to an easy schedule. This year's a tougher schedule. But, you know, when you look at it, they could still go 12-5. And that's good enough to get into the playoffs. I mean, it doesn't make any sense to completely dismiss this team at all. They've gotten better, and they still got the best coach in football.
2: Yeah, they have a damn good coach, that's for sure, as well. And now we put the whole nonsense of the offseason and the photos and the scandalousness and everything else in the rearview mirror. If anything, I think that would want to put Mike Vrabel on track for his own revenge and redemption tour as well. Like, I'm not saying this is going to be full 2007 post revelation of Spygate, but if I was the Patriots, I'd be like Kylo Ren in the AT-AT on that salt planet in The Last Jedi, like, more, hit him again, more. Like, I'm throwing it to A.J. Brown, I'm throwing it to Hunter Henry, I'm running it up the gut with Ramondre over and over again just to prove a point and shove it down everyone's throat. And for some reason, Buffalo adds like a number three wide receiver from Chicago in the form of DJ Moore, and then they open a brand new stadium where three quarters of the fans in the cheap seats can't even see because they're obstructed behind poles, railings, and glass barriers. And yet somehow Buffalo is now going to win the Super Bowl finally. No, listen, nobody is better is better at consuming cinnamon whiskey through various orifices and letting their fans down, quite like the Buffalo Bills are, okay? Whereas the New England Patriots deliver consistently for the finest fans in all the land. So every time I see Pat's 9-8, Pat's 10-7, like, what? I just want to know what they're huffing and drinking, because it looks like they picked the wrong week to stop sniffing glue.
1: Well, to promise $135 million, you better see some results. That's kind of how I'm looking at it. If you get injured, I want you limping out on that field like Robert Kraft on a rub and tug table. What?
2: He said, I just want to clarify for everyone listening at home and for the FCC. He said a rug and tug.
0: That's
2: See,
0: it.
2: What that is that's one of those establishments you go to where, like, you pull out how much rug you need.
1: Yeah.
2: And then you cut it and you're like, oh, I need a 6x9 for my living room. Obviously, it's a new business Steve and I went in on together. Once again, it's called rug and tug.
0: Yeah, I like
2: just,
0: the fact he...
2: Tug it out and then just cut it and you bring it home and your wife's like, oh, you went carpet shopping again.
0: I like the fact that you described it as he limped out. That's, you know, I mean, you should never, it's the only way to walk out of one of those places.
1: That was how he got off of that charge. He was like, Your Honor, I have ED. I can't go through this.
2: Oh, wow. And then sometimes, hey, I wonder why the Patriots severed their ties with Fitzy. I'm excited. I think the Patriots, I honestly think maybe Buffalo wins the AFC East, mostly just because, like, so many things through last season, all the way up into Bo Nix's ankle before the AFC Championship, broke the way of the Patriots. So I have to think, just sort of like in the sort of bounce back principle, some things don't necessarily go their way again this season. So instead of, you know, miraculously and magically going 14-3, maybe they go 11-6. Okay. But you get into the playoffs and then you realize, oh, wow, Drake is so much better. Now he's got all of his postseason yips out of the way. AJ Brown is still healthy. And Vrabel has a giant hair across his 50-year-old ass for the entirety of the NFL that made fun of him all offseason. That is the last team that I would possibly want to play. So get ready for not seeing your family or giving a crap about anything else for 6 months, everybody, because tomorrow night, hey, lady, we going for a ride.
0: There we go. Fitzy, we'll talk to you next week.
2: All right, boys, enjoy the game tomorrow night, LFG, and I will see you jerks in studio next Monday.
1: Yeah, awesome. Monday. All right.
0: Perfect. Fitzy from TownieNews.com. I'll brought to you by Next Gen Roofing. 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

0: All premiere of the Bax and Nagel show. So we'll be we'll tell you more about that, get all the details as we get closer to it.
1: We the fall premiere.
0: Yeah, that's right. Just like they used to do in TV Guide, where they give you a little preview of what's coming up this fall.
1: But we're on all year long.
0: No. We're doing seasons now.
1: Really?
0: Yes, that's right.
1: Okay.
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1: Where's my $135 million?
0: You'll have to work a little harder for that.
1: A little bit.
0: A little bit more than that. We got news coming up next on Rock 102.
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3: Another cool, crisp start to our Tuesday. We have a very nice day on the way. We'll see a mix of sun and clouds with highs between 76 and 84, a light breeze, and low humidity. Tonight, we're partly to mostly cloudy with a hit or miss shower. Lows fall to between 54 and 60. And tomorrow, we're going to see building clouds with highs between 74 and 82. It's also gradually becoming muggier with a southerly breeze, and shower chances increase in the late afternoon and into the evening. With your Western Mass News First Alert Forecast, I'm meteorologist Liam Murphy.
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0: 831. With Bax and Nagel on Rock 102, it's time for news brought to you by Aquapump, an expert in all water supply systems from the well to the pump and into the house. 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
1: Thanks, Bax. Springfield public schools are closed today after a cyber incident disrupted systems necessary for essential school operations, according to Superintendent Dr. Sonia Denal, announced yesterday. According to the district, the closure will help officials continue the responsive efforts while investigators assess the extent of the incident. The district first alerted families to the issue on Friday, announcing that its central office phone lines were offline due to a system outage. Several parents later told 22 News

0: Right.
1: Right.
0: They had trouble reaching their children's school and raised concerns about the communication and safety. The district said investigators are still working to determine the full extent of the breach. In the meantime, staff have been instructed not to access district network systems, and students have been told not to use district-issued laptops.
1: So, no homework.
0: Yeah, I guess guessing those kids are pretty upset about this whole thing.
1: I bet they are.
0: The disruption has raised concerns among some parents about both communication and security of student information. Megan Walton, who has a third grade student in the district, questioned whether sensitive student information may have been, I don't know, now they're just going into, you know, what ifs, whatever. We don't know the full extent of anything. We don't even know the details of it.
1: Everyone's going to get back online. Everyone's going to be fine. What I hope doesn't happen is that all the teachers and all the students and all staff throughout the district have to put up with, like, you know, internet training videos like we do here at Rock 102. I hope you don't have to put up with that.
0: And I hope it's with a bear in a short sleeve shirt and a tie.
1: I miss that those videos.
0: Why'd they do away with that?
1: I don't know. I thought those were Larry the Bear. Larry was a guy who's a furry in an office setting. You know, you try not to judge.
0: But he used the bathroom. He didn't use a litter box or anything like that.
1: A bear doesn't use a litter box. What kind of size litter box would you need for a bear? You need one like the size of like a sandbox.
0: Which could be done if you needed that.
1: Gonna need to bring some extra bags with you.
0: Lots of bags.
1: Someone's gonna have to pick up after that.
0: Well, it was a bear that was human-sized.
1: Yes.
0: And he, because I believe he didn't even have bear arms. He had human arms.
1: No, I seem to recall him being a bear, but in casual business attire. Except for casual Fridays.
0: All right. Well, either way, school is out until we don't know when.
1: Hopefully everyone's back tomorrow.
0: You go back to the old days of the gerbil running the wheel, you know, running the wheel to power the school. Yeah. Why can't we go back to those days? Rotary telephones.
1: I don't know.
0: Did we throw all that equipment away?
1: It's probably in a closet somewhere with all the blackboard erasers, a bunch of chalk, all the stuff they don't use anymore.
0: You know, it is kind of weird how reliant we are on this technology. And here you got something, obviously something happened.
1: Mm-hmm.
0: And it's like, you know, there was a town, I think it was in Georgia last year, that basically couldn't access any files or anything because of ransomware that was put in place by some hackers. It debilitated the entire town because the operations, payroll, you know, any number of things, traffic tickets, all that stuff, because somebody clicked on the wrong link.
1: How stupid must you be? I mean, it can happen to anybody, I suppose, but, you know, I mean, unless you know who it's from and you can verify who it's from, you know, you just don't click on links. I don't click on any links.
0: I don't click on any links either. Have you ever accidentally clicked on a link, though?
1: Years ago. And that's before I received all this training from the bear.
0: You know, one of the other scams that these folks try to do is the... because everybody is getting packages now. You know, most of your shipping... It's pretty likely that you could scam somebody with hey, check your UPS package. Your UPS package has arrived. We need some payment on it or something like that.
1: Mm-hmm.
0: There are people out there who fall for that all the time because it's pretty likely that a lot of people would be expecting a UPS package.
1: Right.
0: More so than they were maybe even 10 years ago. Don't click on the links.
1: Don't be fooled. And you know what? If you have any doubt, make a phone call.
0: Yeah.
1: Make a phone call.
0: Call your friends.
1: Call Jeff Bezos at his house and say, Jeff, listen, I got packages that are out there, and I got an email from you guys saying they're being held up. What gives? I'm sure we'll be happy to give you the answer you need.
0: Yeah, what is the deal going on here? Then you can just...
1: I'm sure he'll come down off his stack of trillions of dollars and be happy to give you a real answer that you can use.
0: I don't think he cares about anybody.
1: Well, Steve, you can't accumulate that kind of wealth without really caring about your customers.
0: You just got to screw them out of money.
1: You're not screwing anybody out of anything. I mean, everyone is voluntarily buying many goods and services.
0: Two people are dead after a small plane crash in a wooded area of Ludlow Saturday night. Massachusetts State Police and Ludlow Police received a report of a missing aircraft around 9:25 p.m. on Saturday. State Police aviation assets, drones, and local emergency crews searched the area using emergency beacon signals from the aircraft. Jeff Lavoie, the deputy fire chief, said during the search they had multiple drones up in the area and they were asking people to stay away and let emergency crews work. Were there people trying to get near the scene other than the first responders?
1: Wouldn't be surprised.
0: There's always somebody out there that just can't mind their own damn business.
1: Who thinks they're an expert in this kind of thing?
0: They had multiple drones up in the area. Stay away from what was going on there. The plane was later located near 1680 Center Street, where both occupants were found dead at the scene. 22 News spoke with Kylie Kiros, who described what she heard that night while attending a family gathering nearby. We were standing outside when we heard a loud, low-flying plane over the house. It seemed the pilot tried to throttle it up and down. We ran to the front of the house. It hit the trees, and metal was crushing. The impact sounded like an explosion. According to the FAA, the aircraft was a Piper PA-28A carrying two people when it crashed into the wooded area around 9:15 p.m. The NTSB has since opened an investigation into the crash, and according to the investigators, they were going to be on the scene for a couple days to document the wreckage before it's moved to a secure facility for further examination. But scary stuff. When you only get the news blurb, plane crashes in Ludlow, you know, your immediate thought is, well, I hope, you know, you had a large gathering over the weekend in Ludlow. Well, luckily it was in a wooded area. Unfortunately, two people did lose their lives. But
1: your mind races when you hear things like this.
0: Yeah. Hey, Paul Bunyan's Tree Farm is officially open. Hey, you want a Christmas tree? You can go get one now.
1: Cut it. Well, you don't want to get it now.
0: Well, holiday cheer is in the air early in Chicopee as families lined up for the opening day of the Christmas tree tagging at Paul Bunyan's Farm. Oh, they tag the tree. You go pick out which tree you want.
1: If you cut down your own tree now and decorate it today, it's going to be a big dead stick by the time December 25th comes around.
0: Well, dude, there were like a month ago, I already saw Thanksgiving and Christmas decorations in Dollar General.
1: And that's fine if you want to put some Christmas decorations up. I just wouldn't say that the tree should be cut down now.
0: Yeah.
1: It's a little early for the tree.
0: The farm celebrated 40 years of helping the community rewrite their holiday traditions, and customers said the early preparation is the key to a stress-free season. There's no stress because you have time to pick what you want, tag it, come back in November after the frost, and when you're ready to go, you can decorate it at home. That's how I used to date people. No stress. Time to pick it out, tag it, come back in November.
1: And decorate it at home. That's the easy part.
0: Once the trunk is measured and the perfect tree is selected, families hang distinctive decorations to secure their tree of choice. So you get to pick out your special tree that's going to be in your living room come November or December or whenever you want to pick it up. Owner Susan Lope said, seeing generations of returning customers makes the decades of hard work truly rewarding. It's a lot of hard work being a Christmas tree farmer, but it's also the most rewarding job I can think of just because of how many people thank me and tell me how beautiful my trees are. Lope said they sold over 150 trees by mid-Saturday morning.
1: Wow.
0: It's not even Christmas yet.
1: That's a lot of... Am I crazy or is that a lot of trees?
0: That's a lot of trees. And, again, the thinking of, obviously it's a small business. They're trying to secure, you know, their business for the holiday season. To me, though, just a little too early to be thinking about that stuff. It's so beautiful out, warm out.
1: I had a friend of mine in college whose dad ran a Christmas tree farm. And what he would do during the month of, like, November, December.
0: Yeah.
1: I mean, and he had a massive farm. But what he was able to accumulate

0: sustained him for the whole year. Yeah, again, this is a long time ago, but I mean, he was distributing trees all across the Midwest. So this guy was doing, I'll tell you what, I mean, it's a lot of work. But
1: I was
0: going
1: to say.
0: But it can be pretty lucrative if you're doing it, if you know what you're doing.
1: I think most people can be, most things can be lucrative if you put the hard work into it. I'm sure these folks over at this Paul Bunyan farm are working their ass off all year long. Because you got to make sure these trees sustain growth throughout the year, and you're rotating fields, and you're doing, you know,
0: you're keeping your eyes open for like diseases and all kinds of stuff. It's a lot of work.
1: There's one out in Westfield, the Allen Tree Farm. That seems to get a lot of people out there.
0: Mm-hmm.
1: And they also have a disc golf thing, which I've never. They have a course out there.
0: Do they really?
1: You ever played disc golf before?
0: A million years ago, I think. And I didn't do it very well, so it was like a one and done proposition.
1: I've only played like a one hole.
0: Yeah.
1: At a place. But I didn't realize that this thing is like, it's like a big thing for people.
0: Oh yeah. No, people who are into it are wicked into it.
1: It's frisbees. And it's people, you know, trying. That's what those things.
0: Trying to get it into the basket.
1: I had no idea what those things were until I actually played a hole, if you want to call it that.
0: Right.
1: It's the pole.
0: Yeah.
1: With the basket thing on it.
0: Yeah, I'm telling you, it's a big deal. It's almost shocking that it didn't go the way of pickleball. It didn't quite take off like pickleball. But you know, there's a lot of disc golf courses out there.
1: There's a lot of like little mini like things that people do that I like you don't even think about.
0: As soon as I hear about physical exertion, I'm off. But for some people, it's a real big deal.
1: Yeah, anything that makes me sweat, I don't want to do it.
0: Listen, outdoors is one thing. Sweating outdoors is something totally different.
1: What about billiards? You like billiards?
0: Yeah, I had in my day. I used to play quite a lot of it.
1: You, the cue ball.
0: Yeah. Oh yeah.
1: Were
0: sure.
1: You a hustler?
0: No, I was not. I was not at that point.
1: You read Hustler.
0: And
1: then played pool.
0: That's yes.
1: Pocket pool.
0: No, I would play pool in a bar.
1: Oh, see, I would read Hustler and play pocket pool. I got really good at...
0: I tried bringing a hustler to a bar, and I was told never to come back.
1: All right. Well, we all have our thing. Your Pioneer Valley forecast today. Mix of sun and clouds with a high of 80. It is 63 in downtown Springfield. I'm Steve Nagel, and that's the news on Rock 102. I am.
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1: The Kayla LeBlanc Memorial Golf Tournament is coming up this Saturday at the Agawam Municipal Golf Course in Feeding Hills. And in the studio with us is Kayla's mother, Kelly Green. Good morning, Kelly. How are you?
2: I'm okay. How are you?
1: Good. Give us a little info about Kayla and why you're doing this this golf tournament.
2: I'm here to talk about something that's incredibly close to our hearts, the Be Kind to Your Mind Foundation for our daughter, Kayla LeBlanc. This is our third annual golf tournament. This foundation was created in honor of our beautiful Kayla, who passed away suddenly from suicide on September 5th, 2023. Kayla was so much more than the way we lost her. She left an impact on everyone who knew her. She had a presence that lit up a room. She was a lover of music, dancing, playing games. She loved animals. Most of all, spending time with the people she loved. And, yeah.
1: All right. So now you've started this golf tournament in her honor.
2: Yeah, my brother John came to me and his girlfriend Krista, and they were just saying we should turn our pain into purpose. And from that, we built Be Kind to Your Mind.
1: That's what's going on. So then, and then the money goes, the money raised goes to what? What do you do?
2: We have a bunch of great things. We donate to NAMI, National Alliance of Mental Illness.
1: Yeah.
2: Yep. We donate to Pope Francis to kids get scholarships. We do to Kayla's dance studio on Broadway in Springfield, Mass. And five girls write essays about what dance means to them. And we pick the people that we give the money to.
1: So there's all these things that in her memory that she would be
2: We got to sponsor a basketball team in her name for the Wilbraham, these young girls for a summer league. So we do a lot of great things in her name.
0: this is Kelly Crane in the studio. You mentioned this is the third year that you've done this.
2: Yes.
0: Whenever you do golf tournaments, charity golf tournaments, for whatever reason, you hope to grow it every single year.
2: That's
0: Do you feel like you've done that? You're growing this to raise more money? I mean, how do you feel it's going so far?
2: Absolutely. Yeah. We're just trying to reach out to more people and branch out and get it to grow even bigger than it is.
0: Now, are you looking for golfers, sponsors, or both?
2: We are looking for golfers. Saturday, so of course we have to get them in quick. So, but yeah, golfers, sponsors, donations.
0: And there's a website that's been set up to organize all this, right?
2: That's right.
0: And it's what is it again? It's playforkayla.org, right?
2: That's right.
0: All right. Well, that's pretty simple. That's a pretty easy way of signing up.
2: It is. Very
1: so, easy. If somebody with deep pockets out there wanted to become a sponsor, they can go there to the website
2: Absolutely.
1: And sign up.
0: And the deeper, the better, I would imagine, right?
2: Very deep.
0: Okay,
2: very
0: good.
2: Deep, yeah.
1: And then start is at noontime on Saturday at the Agawam Municipal?
2: So, we have a 10 o'clock registration. Mm-hmm. Lunch would be at 11, and then shotgun is at 12.
1: All right, and then so come on out this Saturday, Agawam Municipal Golf Course. This is the Kayla LeBlanc Memorial Golf Tournament, and Kelly, we appreciate the time this morning. Thanks
0: Best
1: so much
0: luck.
1: For coming
2: Thank
1: in.
2: Thank you both. Thank Again, you so welcome. Much.
0: The website is playforkayla.org. Thanks for coming in. Best of luck.
2: Thank you.
0: It's 8:56 with Bax and Nagel on Rock 102.
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1: It is going to be a nice day. Mix of sun and clouds with a high of 80. It's 63 in downtown Springfield.
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1: I'm not a fan of Meta glasses. Have you seen these things?
0: Yeah. It's

0: kind of like Google glasses, only even goofier.
1: There's an article about U.S. law enforcement agencies have increased scrutiny of Ray-Ban Meta smart glasses over the risk of covert recording in police stations and detention facilities. In January, the New York City Police Department's counterterrorism unit circulated an internal memo describing devices as a potential security and counterintelligence threat. Which is kind of ironic that police would even say that with all the use of flock cameras tracking their ex-girlfriends across the country. But you know what I mean? I mean, that's kind
0: of... No, it is. But on the other hand, if you're a cop and you're trying to investigate someone or question somebody, and these things are recording, then, you know, that leaves you open to scrutiny.
1: Surveillance in general has gotten kind of out of hand. And that is... It's like you got to watch everything you say now because you never know if somebody's sitting... Because these things look like regular eyeglasses. You can't even tell that they're cameras. At least the original ones had, like, you could see the lens of the camera on the thing going, all right, well, this guy's clearly wearing a camera on here.
0: Granted, I saw this on the internet, so I don't know if it's exactly true. But the internet would not lie. I saw a picture of... a video camera that was inserted inside the groove of the head of a screw, like a Phillips head screw. And then the middle of it, you know, it was the camera. So think about that. I mean, if you can get a camera that small, and there's no reason to believe you probably couldn't, then anybody could be planting these things anywhere, and anything you do or say could be tracked and recorded. Shut up.
1: The funny thing is, over 20 years ago, I went to the International Spy Museum. In D.C., and this was all, like, kind of fantasy-type stuff of, like, of things, you know, of people who were covert operators or whatever. They had the little like click cameras. There was a click camera inside of like a pen, but they were taking photographs. This with technology, the whole game has changed. It's not just government spies who have the access to this stuff. It's Brody playing Minecraft on his computer at home.
0: You know, it's funny when you walk through a museum like that. Yeah. You're thinking, oh, that's my... There's no way. This is like fantasy land. There's no way they could do something like this. Or like, why would anybody want to do that? Well, all that stuff is possible.
1: Here we are.
0: Yeah, here we are. Tracked every single thing we do. If it ain't a camera and a screw with someone's ring doorbell, it's anything. You can't have any fun in this world without someone recording it.
1: Well, I mean, you know, the whole idea of like home surveillance, like... Yeah, it's great and all, but there's this whole thing. I read this whole thing about the dark web.
0: Yeah.
1: That people are watching you.
0: Of course.
1: There are websites out there on the dark web that have hacked into people. You can go and look at people's home surveillance system.
0: You can log into someone else's webcam, see what the hell they're doing.
1: Yikes.
0: Think about that.
1: But like for the most part, it's like, what are you going to see me doing? Like,
0: you don't want to know the kinds of things I do.
1: Yeah.
0: I mean, I don't even want to see the things I do.
1: He's a chubby bald guy,
0: unspeakables.
1: I was feeding bologna to the Smurfs. Yeah, was my go-to.
0: Yeah.
1: Feeding bologna to the Smurfs while watching Days of Our Lives?
0: Well, that would explain so much.
1: I guess there's
0: why Deidre Hall wanted to take your calls.
1: I guess there's entertainment for somebody out there.
0: It's 9:16 with Bax and Nagel on Rock 102.
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14: 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Yeah. 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

cruising on 91, the Pike, or the back roads of the Pioneer Valley. 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

0: Rock 102 Springfield's Classic Rock. It's going to be a pretty decent day today. Mix of sun and clouds, a high of 83. Tonight, mostly cloudy, low of 59. Tomorrow's going to be mostly overcast, maybe a stray shower or a thunderstorm possible with a high of 82. It's about 61 degrees right now in downtown Springfield. This week on Backseat's Musical Podcast, my guest is the legendary Stephen Edgerton, the guitar player for the band The Descendants. They're going to be coming to the Roadrunner in Boston tomorrow night along with Social Distortion. He's got a brand new album that's coming out later in the week called You're Overthinking This, and there's a new Descendants album that's in the works right now. Really cool guy, fascinating interview, and the whole story behind this solo album is freaking believable. You'll hear it on Apple Podcasts, Spotify, YouTube, and on the Rock 102 app, all brought to you by Metro Chrysler, Dodge Jeep, and Ram at Chicopee, and Rock 102 Springfield's Classic Rock. 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
1: Somehow you still care about what's happening in Hollywood. 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
2: You know who Elizabeth Holmes is?
0: Yeah.
2: She's that wacky lady with the...
0: she got in all kinds of trouble?
2: With that, thermos or I don't even know how to say it.
0: She got in trouble with a thermos.
2: Yeah, something like that. The screening of an unannounced mystery movie at the Telluride Film Festival generated every bit as much of a pre-screening buzz as any of the major titles programmed there. And when the movie was revealed to be You Can See Everything, a 174-minute documentary co-directed by cult comedian Nathan Fielder about Elizabeth Holmes, the former CEO of Theranos, who is now serving an 11-year prison sentence after being convicted of defrauding her investors, the sensation of WTF. Did you get to see the trailer of this thing?
0: No, not yet.
2: She is... You Can See Everything is just about the furthest thing from a pure documentary you've ever seen. That's part of its appeal. It's a one-of-a-kind reality TV as hangout movie psychodrama circus. Fielder is interviewing her, like, in her home.
0: Right.
2: And she's giving him this crazy-ass, like, death stare.
0: Really?
2: And she's like, why would I deceive you? What reason would be that I would make anything up? I'm paraphrasing what she's saying, but
0: sure.
2: But it was very, very, very creepy to watch.
0: She's got those crazy bug eyes that make you think either she's dead inside or she's scheming something evil.
2: Yeah, and she changed her voice. They were showing how she tried to. She has like a regular female type voice, and then she was doing this the entire time. Anytime she would present anything, and she convinced all these people to invest all this money, and she was scamming everybody the entire time.
0: Well, she put on a good sales pitch.
2: Yeah.
0: Because she got millions of millionaires to donate their money. Not just like the average, you know, not like the low-hanging fruit, like, you know, the elderly and the poor. She went after millionaires.
2: Well, it was like a cancer thing that she said she had this cure,
0: yeah,
2: almost for cancer. And she was convincing all these people. She was doing these talks. She almost looked like Steve Jobs in a way, wearing the all black clothing. And you got to watch this clip, though, because it's something I definitely want to see now after seeing this clip.
0: I saw the documentary about her a long time ago, but I'm actually now you got me curious. I want to see how crazy she is.
2: She's cuckoo. She's like cuckoo for Cocoa Puffs kind of cuckoo. That kind of thing.
0: All right.
2: Keep
0: my eyes open.
2: Do you remember last week?
0: No.
2: Well, pretend that you did. And Wheel of Fortune suspended longtime announcer Jim Thornton.
0: This story got weird real quick.
2: Yes, it did. Yeah, now he's been fired. This all started after a passenger on a flight back in May allegedly spotted Thornton's laptop open to a chat room for people attracted to children, photographed the screen, and alerted the flight crew. Thornton was questioned by police when the plane landed at LAX, but he was never arrested or charged with a crime. His attorney says Thornton does suicide prevention advocacy, and someone in those online groups sent him the link. Says he didn't realize what the site was, and he left once he figured it out.
0: Mm-hmm.
2: She also maintains Thornton never viewed or possessed child materials, and says my client did nothing wrong. But after conducting its own investigation, Sony announced Thornton has been terminated, effective immediately. He has been the voice of Wheel of Fortune since 2011, a 15-year run that is now over. So,
0: well, I mean, you know, for one thing, looking at that stuff is repugnant, but then to be doing it in public, that's the thing I can't quite wrap my hands around.
2: Because people they don't realize that you can see everything. I'm at a Red Sox game last week.
0: Yeah.
2: And my girlfriend and I can see this guy ahead of us looking at all this stuff on Instagram, like all these thirst traps and whatnot. And he's like holding the story. Like people can see what you're looking at on your screen. I think there's a thing in somebody's brain where I'm looking at my phone. And then the guy's like putting the phone down so the other people next to him can't see. And I'm like, dude, we can see
0: 15
2: you.
0: 15 rows behind you that right. can see exactly what you're doing.
2: And especially now with these phones. What's the latest phone you got? Do you have the what number
0: the
2: 16.
0: Do
2: you got? All right. Can you do the 40x zoom on it? On the camera?
0: I don't know if it's 40. It's a pretty good zoom.
2: Yeah, the phone I got, I think it's the 17. It's got 40x zoom, and you can see.
0: I can only do 10.
2: You can see a pimple on somebody's face from 300 yards away. It's
0: why would you want that?
2: Well, I mean, maybe people are into seeing things like that.
0: Huh.
2: But the point being is that you can zoom in on things. Probably, if you're on an airplane, I'm imagining somebody can see very clearly if they just stood up behind you and looked down and see you're on your laptop. Hey, what's up, chat? Hey, chat room. What's ASL?
0: Is everybody? Can everybody behind me see this?
2: Hey,
0: checking.
2: Where are you from? It's like watching one of those the thing. What's the guy on Dateline that used to do?
0: Oh, Chris Hansen, Catch a Predator.
2: And then he'd read the chat logs back to them. Oh, wow, you're too young for me, but I'll keep talking to you. Can I show up to your house with some vodka and some rope?
0: Zip ties. Are you worried about zip ties?
2: Yeah, let's open up this bag of goodies you got here.
0: Good God.
2: Barbara Eden, I Dream of a Genie. This is your favorite gal. Wasn't it?
0: She sure was.
2: I Dream of Genie star Barbara Eden, who turned 95 last night, abruptly canceled an appearance on the Cinecon Classic Film Festival over the weekend. Organizers initially blamed a sudden illness, which understandably had fans worried about the 95-year-old legend, but she quickly cleared things up and says, I'm okay. She says she's not suffering from an illness, but I don't even think anybody can rub a bottle and make her better. She's 95 years old, for God's sake.
0: She's moving on.
2: Kim K did a solo fashion show over the weekend.
0: Really?
2: Yeah.
0: Well, she must have had something to say.
2: Oh, my God. The last time I went solo was when Ray J watched me jill off and make a clam chowder in that sex tape you can purchase on YouPorn for $39.95.
0: Jill off. Caitlin?
2: The opposite of that.
0: I know the opposite. Yes.
2: Whatever. Caitlin, whatever got that down and dirty with your mother, Chris Kim, but we did have a weekend full of movies.
0: Really? What did you see?
2: We saw the old classic Beanie Beanie Bang Bang with Penis Von Lesbian.
0: What else did you see?
2: Big Trouble in Little Gina with Spurt Russell. Then we finally finished off the weekend with the bum fight at the Osprey Canal. Did you ever see a bum fight at the Osprey Canal?
0: No, I haven't.
2: Oh, man.
0: I know a lot of cowpokes around there.
2: Not a lot of tumbleweed going on there. And that's your Hollywood Trash on Rock 102.
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0: 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Well,
1: hey-o!
0: There you go. Hey, listen, tomorrow, you're going to find this hard to imagine. We may talk about a $20 dinner at Comedy Show.
1: Are you kidding me?
0: I try to surprise you, and you'd never know it hit you until Marty walks in here tomorrow and talks about it.
1: We're also going to have a special guest in the studio as well to come along with Marty. Well, not along with Marty, but Anthony Pagan, who's a up-and-coming comedian. He's got all these viral videos out there about Western Massachusetts.
0: Really funny stuff.
1: Very funny stuff, and hopefully he can sustain himself on a radio show.
0: Well, we'll keep our fingers crossed.
1: Yeah, we'll see. We'll see how he does.
0: If you missed any part of today's show, check out the daily podcast. 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
1: Online?
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1: There you go.
0: And I believe Matthew will be doing the daily wrap-up video. You'll find that on all the sociables, too.
1: Yeah, along with previews for the season premiere.
0: That's right.
1: Coming up next
0: You're damn
1: week.
0: Right.
1: Yeah.
0: Bax and Nagel on Rock 102.
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0: 102, Springfield's Classic Rock. I'm Jess. Hope you had a nice, long Labor Day weekend. 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
1: Who doesn't want to sit around an 83-year-old lady and hear about the financial Ponzi scheme she ran for years? Think about it. She might not have anything now. You know what she does have, though?
2: What?
1: Stories. Lots of stories to tell the inmates.
2: Oh, yeah.
1: Oh, you should have seen the money rolling in.
2: Oh, the look on their face when I was convicted.
1: I was like, yeah, sure. I got $5,000 to loan you for a Nissan Maxima. Sure, come on over here. And then you turn around and you take $10,000 from another guy.
2: Sure. I'm 85 and I'm doing time. I say I'm doing the time of my life.
1: I could afford all the breakfast I wanted at a Friendly's. And I had all the time in the world to wait for that Eggs Benedict to come out at the Friendly's.
2: And now I'm no longer paying for it. Yeah. I'm in prison.
1: She's going to be pretty popular at the prison.
2: She's got
1: plenty of life left in her.
2: I'm sure she does, but I don't think she'll serve out the full 20 years.
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0: Rock 102, Springfield's classic rock. And yeah, we've got the Patriots taking on the Seahawks tomorrow. Catch all the action right here on Rock 102. 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
6: Another cool, crisp start to our Tuesday. We have a very nice day on the way. We'll see a mix of sun and clouds with highs between 76 and 84, a light breeze, and low humidity. Tonight, we're partly to mostly cloudy with a hit or miss shower. Lows fall to between 54 and 60. And tomorrow, we're going to see building clouds with highs between 74 and 82. It's also gradually becoming muggier with a southerly breeze, and shower chances increase in the late afternoon and into the evening. With your Western Mass News First Alert Forecast, I'm meteorologist Liam Murphy.
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0: Rock 102, Springfield's Classic Rock. I'm Jess, and we've got a really fun event coming up on September 20th. 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

0: Rock 102, Springfield's classic rock with Collective Soul. I'm Jess, and Christian Gonzalez and New England Patriots agreeing on a four-year, $135 million contract extension makes the 24-year-old the highest-paid cornerback in the NFL and the highest-paid player in Patriots history. We'll see if he was worth all that money tomorrow as the Patriots take on the Seahawks. 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
12: Another cool, crisp start to our Tuesday. We have a very nice day on the way. We'll see a mix of sun and clouds with highs between 76 and 84, a light breeze, and low humidity. Tonight, we're partly to mostly cloudy with a hit or miss shower. Lows fall to between 54 and 60. And tomorrow, we're going to see building clouds with highs between 74 and 82. It's also gradually becoming muggier with a southerly breeze, and shower chances increase in the late afternoon and into the evening. With your Western Mass News First Alert forecast, I'm meteorologist Liam Murphy.
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1: 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And you know what I'm talking about. Just let me know if you wanna go to that whole mile on the range. 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

0: Rock 102, Springfield's classic rock with some ZZ Top, and they will be taking over Mohican Sun coming up on Saturday night. Special guests George Thorogood and the Destroyers and Kelly Baker. 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

Rock 102, Springfield's classic rock. I'm Jess, and Foghat stretches one past 8 minutes on the album, but all you really need is that riff, your slow ride.

0: 102, Springfield's Classic Rock with Greg Allman. I'm Jess. Got some rock history and rock birthdays for you today. September 8th, it would have been Benjamin Orr's birthday from The Cars. Born on this day, died back in 2000. This day in 1976, Heart's debut album went gold. It featured Magic Man and Crazy on You. This day in 1978, David Bowie released Stage, his second live album recorded during his Berlin period. This day in 1979, Led Zeppelin scored their 8th UK number one album with In Through the Outdoor.
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8: Today we have a gorgeous day on the way, the nicest of the long holiday weekend. We'll see wall-to-wall sunshine, comfortable humidity, and a light breeze with highs between 74 and 82. Tonight we're mostly clear, cool, crisp, and refreshing with lows between 44 and 50. Tomorrow we're mostly sunny and nice, highs once again between 76 and 84 with comfortable humidity. And Wednesday we'll have more clouds around and some sun, turning a little muggier with a chance for showers late Wednesday night into Thursday. With your Western Mass News First Alert Forecast, I'm meteorologist Liam Murphy.
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0: Rock 102, Springfield's Classic Rock. I'm Jess, and yeah, coming up, Patriots will be playing Pittsburgh. That game is happening September 20th. We're giving you a chance to win a pair of tickets to go to the game, courtesy of Rock 102 and Aqua Pump. 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Coming up next, I've got Temple of the Dog and some Scorpions.
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8: Who doesn't want to sit around an 83-year-old lady and hear about the financial Ponzi scheme she ran for years? Think about it. She might not have anything now. You know what she does have, though?
9: What?
8: 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Lots of stories to tell the inmates.
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8: I was like, yeah, sure. I got $5,000 to loan you for a Nissan Maxima. Sure. Come on over here. And then you turn around and you take $10,000 from another guy.
9: Sure. I'm 85 and I'm doing time. I say I'm doing the time of my life.
8: I could afford all the breakfast I wanted at a Friendly's. I didn't care. And I had all the time in the world to wait for that Eggs Benedict to come out at the Friendly's.
9: And now I'm no longer paying for it. Yeah. I'm in prison.
8: She's going to be pretty popular at the prison.
9: She's got
8: plenty of life left in her.
9: I'm sure she does. But I don't think she'll serve out the full 20 years.
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0: Rock 102, Springfield's Classic Rock. I'm Jess. Nice short work week. And then coming up on Friday, another free Music Friday out at the Plaza at MGM Springfield. Matthew James will be out with the Rock 102 Road Crew. This week, it's going to be Aquanet, tribute to 80s rock and metal. They'll take the stage at 7:30. As always, we'll have food trucks out there, great beverages from the Plaza Bar, White Lion Brewing as well. And make sure you stop and say hey to Matthew and the Road Crew this Friday with Rock 102, Springfield's Classic Rock.
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0: A mix of sun and clouds with highs between 76 and 84. A light breeze and low humidity. Tonight, we're partly to mostly cloudy with a hit or miss shower. Lows between 54 and 60. And tomorrow, we'll see building clouds with highs between 74 and 82. It's gradually becoming muggier with a southerly breeze. Shower chances increase late in the afternoon and into the evening. Thursday, some leftover showers early and a warm and humid feel. Sun and clouds later in the day with highs between 78 and 86. With your Western Mass News First Alert forecast, I'm meteorologist Liam Murphy.
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Rock 102 Springfield's Classic Rock. Just after 2:06, I'm Pat Kelly. It's good to be back. Always feeling rusty after a couple days away. I don't know why. It's not like I've been doing this for a day and a half, but you didn't see this, but 3 seconds ago, I almost didn't have the microphone on before I started talking. It'll take me a sec. Does it get bigger than tomorrow night? The NFL season kicks off with a rematch of the championship, and I'm hosting the Bash in Springfield. I'll tell you details there coming up. 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

0: 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Now, don't do me like that. I think that... that was fast. It's 2:17. I'm Pat Kelly. Thanks for hanging. So tomorrow night, the championship rematch to kick off the season. And tomorrow night, your chance to win $5,000. I'll be hanging out with Coors Light with the Rock 102 Road Crew at Tap Sports Bar at MGM Springfield from 7 till 9 as New England takes on Seattle. I cannot wait. If there's a safety in the first quarter, someone's going to win $5,000. I also understand that Coors Light is providing us with a cooler with a built-in speaker as one of the prizes, too. Of course, we'll have T-shirts and stuff from the Rock 102 stash as well. You'll be checking out the game anyway. You want a chance to win $5,000? Come hang out with me at Tap MGM Springfield from Coors Light and Rock 102, Springfield's Classic Rock. 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
11: 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What is wrong with y'all? 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
10: I'm going to guess by the fact you use the word y'all that you're probably not originally from New England. 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

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Not trying to get ahead of myself, but the home opener for New England will be 1 week from this Sunday as they welcome Pittsburgh, and I know how you can win your way in. 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

0: When the news came out, I could almost feel the collective sigh of relief, and really an incredible story when you think about Christian Gonzalez, who drafted first in the first round, I should say, missed almost his entire rookie season because he had the dislocated shoulder, and of course he had that torn labia.
1: Patrick Martin.
0: labrum. Played well his second year, better his third year, and now Christian Gonzalez is the highest paid cornerback in NFL history. And the highest paid cornerback in this season as well. So talk about a level of stick-to-itiveness on the Patriots and Christian Gonzalez's standpoint that they stuck with it. And he's going to have to come up big tomorrow night in Seattle.
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4: Here's your Western Mass News First Alert forecast.
5: We'll see a mix of sun and clouds with highs between 76 and 84, a light breeze and low humidity. Tonight, we're partly to mostly cloudy with a hit or miss shower, lows between 54 and 60. And tomorrow, we'll see building clouds with highs between 74 and 82. It's gradually becoming muggier with a southerly breeze. Shower chances increase late in the afternoon and into the evening. Thursday, some leftover showers early and a warm and humid feel. Sun and clouds later in the day with highs between 78 and 86. With your Western Mass News First Alert forecast, I'm meteorologist Liam Murphy.
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Rock 102, Springfield's classic rock. It's 3:06. I just cannot wait until this time tomorrow when we're staring in the face of the championship rematch to kick things off. Say what you want about Roger Goodell, but I think that's genius. I mean, how much bigger does that get? And of course, we'll be carrying it front to back. More details there coming up. 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

0: 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Earlier, I mentioned the home opener for the New England Patriots will happen September 13th as they welcome the Pittsburgh Steelers. You want a chance to win tickets to that game? 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National What Day is brought to you by Drunken Rabbit Brewing. The Rabbit is open in South Hadley 7 days a week. They open at noon until at least 10 o'clock 7 days a week. And Tuesdays, yeah, I've got to remind myself of that too. Mean Bingo starts at 6:30. Bring your friends out. Have a great time at the Rabbit. They've got a lot going on. See that going on at rabbit.beer. Today is the 8th of September, 2026. It's National Star Trek Day. Some of my fondest memories were of James T. Kirk and the Tribbles, of course, right? Here's some things you might not know about Star Trek.
1: Captain Kirk's shirt wasn't originally that yellow color. William Shatner kept staining it with mustard. Other than live long and prosper, Spock's most popular slogan was, "Chicks dig pointy ears." Fans of Star Trek are called Trekkies. Diehard fans of Star Trek are called lonely. William Shatner played Captain Kirk in 100 TV episodes, 7 movies, and 42 hairpieces. A fun, easy way to trigger a Star Trek fan is to tell them your favorite aliens from the show are Ewoks. And talking in Klingon is a great way to end a date without getting laid.
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Rock 102 Springfield's Classic Rock, just about 3:30. I'm Pat Kelly. Thanks for hanging out. Hope you hang out this coming Saturday. I'm looking forward to it. Geisler's in Bloomfield, Connecticut. Their big sidewalk sales this weekend. I'll be there 10 a.m. till noon. I'll tell you what you can expect coming up. Rock 102.

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I've got a free hour for you on Drunken Rabbit's Golf and Multisport Simulator. 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

0: Rock 102, Springfield's classic rock. Congratulations, Mike Connors. Appreciate you listening this afternoon, man. Mike from Summers, Connecticut, just hooked into a free hour on the Drunken Rabbit's Golf and Multisports Simulator. 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
15: Tonight, we're partly to mostly cloudy with a hit or miss shower, lows between 54 and 60. And tomorrow, we'll see building clouds with highs between 74 and 82. It's gradually becoming muggier with a southerly breeze. Shower chances increase late in the afternoon and into the evening. Thursday, some leftover showers early and a warm and humid feel. Sun and clouds later in the day with highs between 78 and 86. With

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0: Rock 102 Springfield's Classic Rock. I'm Pat Kelly. Thanks for listening. You would have been very proud of me. I was just spoken to about the name that I used for Rock 102's Pro Picks Pool Picks, because I'm going to join in the fun as well. You can do the same at rock102.com. It will be turned back into Pat Kelly, I'm sure. A couple tips with the Pro Picks Pool. When you log on and create an account, it will allow you to pick football games for every single week of the NFL season if you want to. Obviously, you don't want to be making picks in the 8th, 9th, 10th week because you don't know who's going to be doing what. So, but here's a good tip. Do the next weeks just in case you happen to forget. And that way, your butt's going to be covered. Another thing that you need to know, and something that I've learned with football pools in general over the years, you will do better if you don't pick your team to win every single week. Hey, like you, I wish my Dallas Cowboys would go undefeated. Is it going to happen? No, it ain't. So sometimes you gotta grit your teeth and sometimes pick against your team for the sake of the win, because we have a lot up for grabs this year. A $500 cash card for the whole season winner, courtesy of Nor'easter Organic Life Hydroponics. 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

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Shout out to John on his way home. Appreciate you hanging out. He's spending the afternoon today with Steven. 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

0: 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Just about 4:45 on this Tuesday. Got to keep reminding myself of that. Going to be another great night on the Plaza at MGM this Friday. Free Music Friday as Aquanet takes the stage. Are you kidding me? Have you seen this band? If you have, you know. And if you haven't, get down to the Plaza this Friday night to check out one of the best damn bands around. 80s rock and metal, taking the stage at 7:30 for the free show. Matthew James going to be there with the Rock 102 Road Crew, dishing out prizes from the Rock 102 table on the way into the Plaza. So definitely make your way over to the table to win a prize. And then I would tell you to sit back, but I dare you to sit. 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Of course, Marcus Camby, my fave. 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
4: Tonight, we're partly to mostly cloudy with a hit or miss shower, lows between 54 and 60. And tomorrow, we'll see building clouds with highs between 74 and 82. It's gradually becoming muggier with a southerly breeze. Shower chances increase late in the afternoon and into the evening. Thursday, some leftover showers early and a warm and humid feel. Sun and clouds later in the day with highs between 78 and 86. With your Western Mass News First Alert forecast, I'm meteorologist Liam Murphy.
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Put this Feels Like Monday behind us. I'm Pat Kelly. Thanks for listening. I jump down a lot of rabbit holes when I'm on YouTube. Over the weekend, this video came up, and it said, Axl Rose's Angriest Moments. And of course, I clicked on it. Yeah, one of the things they talked about was the big battle of between he and Vince Neil. They both were threatening to beat each other up, blah, blah, blah. But then they went to like concert footage. And let me tell you, Axl is not afraid to stop a show, nor is he afraid to jump into the crowd and take care of business himself. You want to see some good entertainment? Axl Rose's Angriest Moments. 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Roger gets the info. 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

0: Rock 102 Springfield's classic rock, Hell's Bells. Definitely not the first thing I want to hear when I pass. I'm Pat Kelly. Thanks for listening. Does it get more exciting than a rematch of last year's championship game to kick off the football season? Your chance to win $5,000 will make it a little more exciting, I'm sure. 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If there's a safety in the first quarter, someone's going to win $5,000. I did eyeball the cooler that Coors Light's providing us. It's got a built-in speaker in it that recharges. That's one of the prizes we'll have, in addition to stuff from the Rock 102 stash. Come watch the game at Tap. 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
1: This is not headline news. Today is Actors Day, or as Adam Sandler calls it, Tuesday. Star Trek is celebrating its 60th anniversary. Yes, 60 years since American families tuned in and then changed the channel to either Bewitched or My Three Sons. Scorpions canceled their 2026 tour, so they won't be rocking you even like a light shower. And the Saturday Evening Post will cease printing after 205 years. Now what will you clean out of me? Responded your grandma's attic. This is not headline news.
2: There's so much going on in New York. Comic-Con is coming back this year. Which means for 7 whole days, New York will be known as the city that never sleeps with anyone. Thank you. Do we have any Trekkies here, Dylan? All the diehard Trekkies speak Klingon. And for those of you who don't know, Klingon is a language you speak when you want people to know you're a virgin. See, but I think the biggest challenge that I'm facing up here is that the lingo really is changing in this country. Back in the 80s, I was on a show called T.J. Hooker. Nowadays, you can't even say Hooker. You have to say Kardashian.
3: Pat Kelly. 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
4: 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I sped. I followed too closely. I ran a stop sign. I almost hit a Chevy. I sped some more. I failed to yield at a crosswalk. I changed lanes in the intersection. I changed lanes without signaling while running a red light and speeding.
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3: Who doesn't want to sit around an 83-year-old lady and hear about the financial Ponzi scheme she ran for years? 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
3: 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Lots of stories to tell the inmates.
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3: 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Sure. Come on over here. And then you turn around and you take $10,000 from another guy.
4: Sure. I'm 85 and I'm doing time. 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

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Happy Star Trek Day. Coming up with some facts you might not know about Star Trek. Also, details on how you could score a pair of New England football tickets for the home opener. Details coming up on Rock 102, Springfield's Classic Rock.

0: 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We've teamed up with Aquapump to give you a chance to win a pair of tickets to see New England taking on Pitt in the home opener in Foxborough. 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Today is September 8th, 2026. It's National Star Trek Day. Star Trek celebrating 60 years. Craziness. Congratulations, James T. Kirk. Maybe there's some things that you do not know about Star Trek.
1: Captain Kirk's shirt wasn't originally that yellow color. William Shatner kept staining it with mustard. Other than live long and prosper, Spock's most popular slogan was, "Chicks dig pointy ears." Fans of Star Trek are called Trekkies. Diehard fans of Star Trek are called lonely. William Shatner played Captain Kirk in 100 TV episodes, 7 movies, and 42 hairpieces. A fun, easy way to trigger a Star Trek fan is to tell them your favorite aliens from the show are Ewoks. And talking in Klingon is a great way to end a date without getting laid.
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7: Tonight, we're partly to mostly cloudy with a hit or miss shower, lows between 54 and 60. And tomorrow, we'll see building clouds with highs between 74 and 82. It's gradually becoming muggier with a southerly breeze. Shower chances increase late in the afternoon and into the evening. Thursday, some leftover showers early and a warm and humid feel. Sun and clouds later in the day with highs between 78 and 86. With your Western Mass News First Alert forecast, I'm meteorologist Liam Murphy.
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I'm Pat Kelly. Thanks for listening. I'm making a very special appearance in Bloomfield, Connecticut this coming Saturday, and a chance for you to save some really good money. I'll detail it for you coming up on Rock 102, Springfield's Classic Rock.

0: Rock 102, Springfield's classic rock. Another beautiful day in the neighborhood tomorrow. Low 80s, mostly sunny. Hope to see you this coming Saturday. 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
3: 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Well, I finished the book in one night anyway, so I win.

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2: 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What is wrong with y'all? 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

0: 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Matthew's stepping in to take into the rest of your Tuesday, and for that I apologize. I've got to be Pat Kelly somewhere else.
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6: Tonight, we're partly to mostly cloudy with a hit or miss shower, lows between 54 and 60. And tomorrow, we'll see building clouds with highs between 74 and 82. It's gradually becoming muggier with a southerly breeze. Shower chances increase late in the afternoon and into the evening. Thursday, some leftover showers early and a warm and humid feel. Sun and clouds later in the day with highs between 78 and 86. With your Western Mass News First Alert forecast, I'm meteorologist Liam Murphy.
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It's Matthew James hanging out with you till midnight. Tom Scholz was fed up with the corporate rat race. He was working as an engineer at Polaroid here in Massachusetts, and he watched people obsess over promotions and titles and getting ahead. That's not the life he wanted, and that frustration manifested itself into this song right here.

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0: Aqua Pump is giving you a chance to go see New England versus Pittsburgh right there in Foxborough. 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

No Longer Censored, this next one. Rock 102, Springfield's classic rock from 1967 till, I don't know, last week. She gets high repeatedly at the end of this one, but the word high was always edited out. And I thought it was just because the right part of my headphone didn't work on the right side. I thought I was just missing out on it. A lot of songs ruined from my childhood because my brother stepped on my headphones and the right side didn't work.

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